0: next. So normally for listener therapy, we read the DM and talk about it, and then you guys call in to share your thoughts. Today's going to be a little different because the person going through the situation is actually on the line. They called and they're like, yo, I don't want to DM. I actually want to tell you what's happening.
1: Oh, dang.
0: So, okay, a little aggressive, but I'm here for it. We're going to talk to Angel and her fiance next.
2: Tino Catino Radio.
3: Yeah. Turn up. Kiss.

0: So today's listener therapy is going to be a little different because we actually have the situation. They called in.
1: Yeah.
0: They're breaking the fourth wall. Normally, we read you the DM that was sent and kind of paint the picture. But today, Angel was like, yo, can I tell you guys what it is? Mm-hmm. So I mean, I'm down to listen. The floor is yours, Angel. I know you were saying that you guys do a birthday party for your partner and something happened.
2: Oh, every year, obviously, people have birthdays. We show up for my family. Like, when they have a party, we stay the whole time, right? Because obviously, that's just, like, the loving thing you do. Unless it's, like, an emergency, obviously, you got to leave early, whatever. But you kind of try to show out for your family, right? That's, like, the thing that matters the most. People came for an hour, but because Mexico was playing, they left.
3: Messed up.
0: But it's a big game.
2: So my dad had a party, but we were playing it at the party as well. But because, like, they had, like, more stuff going on, they left. And I don't know do you think that's, like, disrespectful? I think that's, like, low-key messed up because we show up for people every year, and they left 1 hour in. Like, they couldn't even stay longer than an hour.
4: And the most messed up part is they left mid-grill.
2: Yes!
5: Oh, wow. No.
0: Okay, so everybody's heard the situation. Let's marinate on it. We'll come back, and we will discuss. Is Angel and her fiance's family just completely messed up for not staying and hanging out and going to the dad's for the Mexico watch party? Yeah. Mm-hmm. Or are Angel and her fiance overreacting? Listen to therapy. Tino Cochino Radio. 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
7: 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Yes. Yeah.

0: All right, so listener therapy on Tino Cochino Radio. Yeah. Angel and her fiance reached out feeling some type of way because it was Angel's fiance's birthday. The same day as the Mexico, who they play?
1: England.
0: Yeah, game. And I already forgot about it. It was not good, so I blocked it. Yeah. But they were having her birthday party. And at the party, they were also streaming the game. Now, the problem is Angel's fiance's dad was also throwing a watch party. And the entire family came over for a little bit to hang out and like, hey, happy birthday. But then they all left to the dads.
2: Yeah. That's messed up.
1: Mid grill.
0: Yeah. And so, I don't know. Yes, it's messed up because if you guys are showing the game, there's no excuse for them not to stay. You had food. It was already a thing. But I feel like as I get older, what I'm learning is you can't expect people to act the way that you would act or treat certain things the way you would do it. They're just not on your level. And so it sucks that they did that, but at least they showed you their true colors, I feel like. So now you know how to move around them. Now, that's what I think. I'm sure Nicasio is going to say some bullshit.
3: Well, I want to know, how big was your TV? Was it a 42-inch?
4: It was a projector, like full screen. Yeah, big screen. Like,
0: you know the situation. You know everybody. Why do you think they all chose to go over there and not stay?
4: I think, okay, so to be honest, my sisters and everybody, they have kids. And my dad was the one that was hosting, and they had, like, jumpers and everything for the kids.
0: Oh, okay.
4: But the thing is, it wasn't, like, anybody's birthday. He just wanted to show off his backyard.
1: Is it nice?
0: Matt wants to go now.
5: Coming up next,
0: celebrity gossip, baby. There's always something happening, and we love to talk about all of it. We do it inside Tea Time, and that's coming up next. And today we're talking about what?
2: The fiance of boxer David Benavidez called off their wedding in a very public way.
3: What happened?
0: Oh, man. Next.
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0: So the wife of boxer David Benavidez recently called off their engagement, mm-hmm. and apparently it was in a very public way. Serena's got the information. It is tea time. 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Spill the tea, girl.
1: So she posted this long message on Instagram, which I saw, and now it's been deleted, but she posted, "With an incredibly heavy heart, I have made the painful decision to call off my wedding. This is not the ending I prayed for. I love David with my whole heart. I believe that if God could transform any heart, he could transform David's heart." And then she also explained that the decision came because of his ongoing personal struggles that affected their relationship, adding, "I have spent years trying to protect him, defend him, and carry burdens that were never mine to carry. I can no longer continue doing that." And then she clarified that there was no cheating involved.
2: Don't you think it's kind of convenient? Like, after, I mean, call it what it is. I'm sorry. But it's just...
0: Clearly, Nicasio's a Benavidez fan. He's defending immediately.
2: But it's just like, you have two kids. You have your bread now. And he, you know, he created this business that, you know, you've did good in. And so it's like, now you have all this money. And so it's just like...
0: This just shows that money doesn't equate to happiness, bro.
2: It's so easy to walk away, though. She has money, so she can do that.
0: No. It's not about the money. Mm-hmm. She's clearly saying that she's been there for him through ups and downs. To me, it sounds like a substance abuse issue.
1: That's what I was thinking, too, because she had said something like that, was that people already kind of know what the struggles were. And I know he's been caught in the past.
0: And so if you care about your kids and you don't want him in that type of situation, that could bring harm to the kids. It could bring harm to the wife. She's probably doing the best thing she thinks she can do for herself and the kids.
2: But why wait until now? Like, if it's been happening.
3: She's probably been trying to help him. And at some point, the help becomes enabling. So you got to remove yourself for all parties involved, including him.
1: And hopefully, if he, him by losing his family in a sense, maybe this opens up his eyes to get the help that he does need.
0: Right. You have to hit rock bottom and actually want to do it. It's got to be on that person individually.
2: Whatever he's doing, he's a world champion.
0: There you go, Nicasio. Good stuff, man.
2: Follow that.
0: Which do you think is a bigger red flag? Someone who replies to a text immediately or super late?
1: Super late.
2: What are we doing here?
0: Think about it. We'll talk about it next. Tino Cochino Radio.

0: Okay, so which is a bigger red flag? Someone who replies to a text immediately or a super late texter?
1: I would say late texter.
0: Matt?
2: I say early. Clingy.
3: Why? I like
2: when
3: that.
2: When someone you're dating.
3: I like that.
0: I wonder if I text you and I know you have your phone there, I want a fast response because I'm going to give it to you too.
2: But doesn't that worry you that, like, what else do you have going on in your life? Is it like how?
0: No, because we all live by our phones 24/7. We're all by them.
2: Not me.
0: let's listen.
4: I'm a text back immediately guy. But what I've learned is that people don't love and respect you when you text right back, which you should. Like, I be out here trying to date. I am running a city. I'm running a business. I'm running a nonprofit. I'm in the gym. I got two dogs that I love that I barely know where they are, and I still will text you right back.
0: I agree 1,000%.
3: It's crazy because you can't win. So say if you're dating someone, the girl's like, oh, you text back way too fast. Or if, you know, you took too long to text back. It's like, you can't win.
0: My
3: it's
0: thing
3: like,
0: is you just pay attention to it, and they're going to show you who. Don't waste time. If you text them back and they're like, oh, you text too fast. Okay, you're the wrong one for me. Because I'm not going to slow down the way I operate because you feel like it's a red flag.
2: Stay true to yourself.
1: But it's like, when do you want me to text you then?
0: Exactly.
3: I don't text. I just call them.
0: I don't believe that.
3: I'd rather hear her voice.
5: You told me before that Serena will text you on the side sometimes talking about work stuff. Do you call her to respond or do you text?
3: I call her. So that way she can hear like every inflection of my voice.
1: Yeah, it's mad when I don't answer.
3: Yeah.
2: Because, it calls you like four times if you don't answer, right?
3: Mm-hmm. Well, because the thing is when she calls me, she expects me to drop everything at home. And which I do. Because whoever calls me, I give them my full attention, my full gratitude.
1: That's not true. I don't care if you don't answer. I just move on with my day.
3: Oh, okay.
5: How often do you guys call each other?
3: Yeah. Well, she calls me all the time, like just to like, you know, just to see what I'm doing and stuff like that. And there's a concert coming up. She'll be like, hey,
1: no,
3: like,
1: you he gets mad if he doesn't get a phone call from me.
3: Oh, wow.
5: What do you call her for? Or why do you want her to call you?
3: Just another woman's perspective. Like, sometimes I just, you know, just life and stuff like that. Like, I, you know, me and her are both born in August. I like her perspective. And, you know, I don't know. Just plant the seed.
2: Something's missing here.
1: We're planning our birthdays together. Just kidding.
5: Damn. Are you kidding or not?
1: No, it was a joke.
3: You had to let the cat out the bag.
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4: 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Kiss.

0: I have a bunch of podcasts going on right now. I got my dating podcast, Laugh and Love, which I have so much fun doing because we're just trashing on dating in 2026. But the Is Anyone Listening podcast is fun because I get to sit down with cool people and have conversations. Last week, sat down with Tisha Campbell, a.k.a. Gina from Martin.
1: Yeah.
0: And we had an awesome conversation. That was fun. And this week, chopped it up via Zoom with Felipe Esparza. It was so funny. I remember the first time I heard about him was a TV show on NBC called Last Comic Standing.
1: Yes, I remember that.
0: And he was on there, and I remember my grandma and I used to watch that. It was one of our favorite shows, and he was one of my favorites. And so to now talk to him about it and get a full recap, it was crazy. And he was talking about how, like, at that point, he didn't have a car, so he was literally riding a bike to the auditions.
1: Oh, my God.
0: And then someone shot at him and stole his bike.
2: Oh, my God.
1: Wow. I shouldn't have laughed.
0: It's crazy. I know. Why did Matt laugh at that? Yeah.
3: Is he back riding the bike now?
0: No.
3: Oh. What's he doing?
0: He's rich now.
3: Oh,
0: yeah,
1: he has a car.
3: That's good.
0: Nick's acting like he doesn't know. he's on tour, just killing it, man. And he's in the podcast game doing his thing. But we had a really cool conversation, man. So if you just like positive energy and laughter and good vibes, check out this week's episode. The podcast is called Is Anyone Listening? And wherever you stream your favorite podcast, just search Tino Cochino and you'll find it.
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1: It's so funny because I feel like when you've been in a relationship with someone long enough, you'll fight over the dumbest stuff, bro. Nikasi mm-hmm. was telling us off the air that he literally got in a fight with his girl about colorblind people. 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

0: All right, let's talk to our co-host, Nicasio, man. It's Tino Cochino Radio. He has been with his girl for about 15-ish
1: 14
0: years. Yeah. Oh, you're right. God forbid we throw one more on there.
2: 15.
1: We keep adding a year.
0: Okay, so you and her got into an argument recently about colorblind people.
1: Yeah.
0: Please elaborate.
1: We were at a stoplight, and I told her, I said, I've always wondered, like, with colorblind people, does this affect, like, their driving? Like, does it affect, you know, them going from stoplight to stoplight because they don't know the colors? And she was like, well, that was dumb. And I was like, what? And she was like, it's their perception. Their perception is different than ours. And I'm like, how so? If green is green, red is red. And you need to know those two. And then she was like, no. She goes, but they know different shades and stuff like that. I'm like, so they can still see the color. And she was like, well, no, it's a darker shade and a lighter shade. I said, you need to know. In this case, you need to know, because she was telling me people know that that's how they can tell off of shapes. So
0: but
1: that's
0: you
1: why
0: I know what like red's on top, green's on bottom. So whichever one is illuminated, you would know what to do, right?
1: But you would have to know that, right? Like,
0: well, yeah, but you're looking. They're not blind. They're just colorblind.
1: I know, but some people like off the top don't know that, you know.
3: I was going to say, I thought green was on top.
1: Exactly. You see?
3: Is it? But I don't think about it. I don't know.
1: No, that's what I'm saying.
0: It's red, yellow, green.
1: Yeah.
3: Yeah, you're right.
1: You
3: yeah.
1: see? Now people that like that. And so we just got into this big argument, and she was just saying like, oh, like, you know, you're not right. And I'm just like, dude, like, I'm just saying in this case, they have to know. I was like, so you're telling me every colorblind person is driving?
0: So how did the conversation end?
1: I looked it up, and then she was right what she said, and I was right, but I cropped my part out.
0: How were you both right?
1: Because it said that they can go
4: like they see their version of the color.
1: Yes. But like they also see the shapes and stuff. I'm like, okay, cool. Well,
0: why would they not see shapes? They're not shape blind.
4: Are you sure you didn't read like shades instead of shapes?
1: But it's still like if you're still seeing the color, green is green, red is red. Like you can't.
4: I understand that.
1: So then you're not colorblind if you can still see the color. You get what I'm saying?
0: All right, we're just going to move on. I don't know. That's happening in his household. Meanwhile, Serena and her husband are fighting about jalapeno cream cheese poppers.
4: Yes.
0: We're going to talk all about this next.
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0: When you've been with somebody for so long, I feel like sometimes you can be a little irritable, and certain things that they do might get on your nerves more than they would have back in the day. Mm-hmm. So Nicasio and his girlfriend got into an argument over a freaking a colorblind situation. Neither one of them are colorblind. It just was a thing.
1: Let's not rehash it.
0: Serena and her husband got into an argument over jalapeno poppers.
2: Yes, and it's more the fact of like, why do you want to argue with me? Like, I'm right. So I usually... prepare the jalapeno poppers when we make them. And the last time he did it and there wasn't a lot of cream cheese in them. And so this time I was making them and he bought 12 jalapeno poppers. And then he's like, oh, I'll finish them if you want to go get in the pool. I'm like, okay, just make sure you really stuff them with the cream cheese. I was like, because the last time there wasn't any in them. And he's like, okay, I got it. I'm like, okay, but you didn't buy enough cream cheese. So don't try to make all 12 of these jalapenos. Just make what you can with the cream cheese. He's like, oh, I'll make it work. I'm like, no. No, just don't make it work. I'm telling you, there's not enough. Mm-hmm. Anyways,
1: is this badgering?
2: He does his thing, does it, and there's literally no cream cheese in the jalapenos that he did, and there was still leftover cream cheese. I'm like,
3: this is why.
1: Oh, wow, there was leftover.
2: Yes, I was like, why? And he's like, well, it's because if you overstuff it, it melts out. I'm like, no, that's why you're supposed to stuff it, because it is going to melt out.
0: As
2: a little
0: you're
2: bit.
0: Saying this out loud, are you like, why are we fighting over this?
1: Well, because
0: now you seem bothered.
2: But I was like, I know. Why don't you just listen to me?
4: He doesn't know his role. That's why we don't belong in the kitchen. Like, you probably would have been happy doing it yourself, right? Because you do it right.
2: I was already doing it. Yeah, I was
4: that's
2: already
4: what I'm
2: doing
4: saying.
2: It. But yeah, just listen to me. Like, that's all I want. Just
1: so
2: listen
1: it's less
2: to
1: about
2: me.
1: The poppers and more about how he doesn't listen to you.
2: Yes.
1: It's a bigger problem.
2: Yes. And he won't admit that there was no cream cheese in them. Perfect. I'm like, I'm looking at it.
0: Perfect, perfect, perfect transition into the next story. Stupid things people say when you get divorced.
4: Aw, dang.
0: Coming up next.
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6: Baby.

0: I came across this and thought it was funny. I'm going to confirm or deny if this is true. Stupid things people say when you get divorced, okay? Everything happens for a reason.
1: Yeah.
0: The reason is that you both stop putting in the work.
1: Hmm.
0: I mean, so technically, technically, yes, it's correct. But I don't know. I feel like sometimes, too, like, people do grow or they change or they realize that they deserve more out of the situation. So,
2: but also, I think if it's like right when like you're going to the divorce, I don't think you want to hear that.
0: But you guys seem so happy. Yeah, like people told me that too. I hated that. Like, of course we did. We only post the good stuff on Instagram, stupid.
3: Yeah. Well, yeah, you're not going to fight in front of other people.
2: Oh, you seem so happy. Well, clearly we weren't though.
0: Like, these are things you should not be saying. Another one. At least you still have your kids. This one says that grief doesn't disappear just because blessings exist.
2: Mm.
0: I don't know. That's a weird one when you bring kids into it.
1: Yeah. It's like, yeah.
0: This says one thing people shouldn't say to a divorced couple or a person is, I'm so sorry. Because chances are they did this to, like, be better for themselves. You know what I mean? Like, they chose themselves over the relationship.
3: Yeah. When I find out people got divorced and they go, oh, we're getting divorced, I'm like, congrats. Because usually, like you said, you know, they're at their wit's end and this is their new life they're starting.
0: Yeah.
3: And you're just like, no, yeah, it is a good thing.
0: This says one thing you shouldn't say to a person when they're getting divorced is maybe your standards are too high.
3: Who's saying that?
0: I don't know. It's a thing. I actually had one of our listeners reached out to me recently and said that it was her sister or someone in her family told her that the reason dating doesn't go good for her is because her standards are too high. And I was like, listen, don't lower them, man. Know what you want. I've been telling this to guy friends that I know. Bro, it doesn't matter. Guy, woman, whatever. Your standards are your standards. Don't settle. Don't be with somebody that doesn't fill your cup, man. Why?
2: I agree.
1: Just lower them a little bit.
0: Lower the standards?
1: Yeah, just a little bit. Because if you're just running around here single, you wonder why you're the problem. You're the problem.
2: But if it's unrealistic standards, then maybe. But if it's like common sense, like don't cheat on me.
1: Like, you're not going to find a perfect person. You make that person perfect for you.
0: That sounds crazy. How do you make someone perfect for you?
1: What's that saying called? Like, there's not a perfect person out there. Like, you guys become a perfect couple. Like, you guys.
3: That's not a saying.
1: I forgot what it was.
3: Everybody's cup is a different size. Maybe yours is just a little teacup.
1: I mean, yeah, but I'm happy. That's all that matters.
0: Nicasio just sits on his bed, rubbing his belly button, watching Adrian Broner all day. And that's happiness for him.
1: It is. That's my cup. Fill it up.
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0: Healthcare in America's trash. I'll say it again. And listen, if you work in the healthcare field, I'm not saying you or what you do. The things you do are amazing. But the way that they charge.
3: Oh, insurance. Yes.
0: And oh, my God. I want to talk to you about MRIs next.
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0: You happened. Healthcare in America sucks, and it's not a shot at our doctors or our nurses or anything. What you guys do is amazing. The actual work you do, I tip my hat to you. I salute you. I think it's so important. Mm-hmm. But it's the government and how they, one, don't want to help a ton of people, right? Like most of the places you go across the world, healthcare is free.
1: Mm-hmm. Yes.
0: I mean, that's beautiful. Here you have to pay just out the booty for everything. And it's so expensive, bro. And if you don't have insurance, oh my God, good luck. It's just, it's the craziest thing. I came across this and I need to, I'm going to be honest with you. I can't confirm this is true, but I want to do the research on it. But when I saw it, it kind of stopped me in my tracks because I just had to get an MRI for the car accident that I got into. It is literally cheaper to fly to China, stay in a 5-star hotel, get an MRI, and fly back to the States than it is to get the scan in the U.S. with insurance. This says, wow, an MRI at a public hospital in China costs around $70. 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
2: Yeah, but you're breathing in a lot of smog.
3: 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Tino
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0: touch.
1: Love, it's a beautiful thing. Let's talk about it. What is the biggest difference between how men and women fall in love? It's Tino Cochino Radio. Let's listen.
2: When you men fall in love, you fall in love through action, through sacrifice, through commitment, for showing up, no matter what. Because to you, love is a verb. It's something you do regardless of how you feel. It's practically your duty as a man. But then you make the catastrophic mistake of assuming that your woman is wired the exact same way. No! Women fall in love with the idea of being in love, the feeling, the fantasy, the romance. That is how we fall in love. And because you don't know that, when the problems come, because they will, you're completely blindsided. Because to a woman, love is conditional. I know. We are complicated and a little crazy and extremely dramatic. We are, and you're absolutely welcome.
1: So based on her logic, men are actually better when it comes to love than women. Because men, she said that it's basically we're wired that way to love, to provide, to give all of that. And when you show love and loyalty back, we want to give it even more. But women, that it's conditional and it's like, eh, whatever.
3: She says that it's how you make her feel. But also, how I was taking it, this could be for any relationship because everybody wants to be loved differently. Like, not everyone's the same. And that's on you and your partner to communicate on how you want to be loved. Because if your needs aren't being met, then yeah, each one of you isn't going to feel loved because you're not being loved in your way.
4: Yeah. So Matt, when your wife wants to go out and dance and have a good time, whether you like it or not, you have to fill that cup so that way you guys are, you know, are good.
5: Thank you, therapist Nicasio. I realize that. And I know you're alluding to how I hate doing anything with my wife that I don't like to do. And that is selfish of me. And I know when we first started dating, you're like all in love and the men like love to show the affection. The women love that, right?
4: Mm-hmm. Yeah.
5: And then it gets like it normalizes.
4: Yeah,
5: and
4: it settles. Settle.
1: Because at some point you need her to fill your cup too.
5: That's true.
4: Yep.
5: But then I made the mistake of not being as affectionate just because it's how it just naturally progressed. Mm-hmm. And that was a real big problem for her. So I had to hear what she had to say and I had to get back to being affectionate. So I think it's okay for women to have that condition of, I want you to keep treating me like you treated me when
3: because
5: we met.
3: If you stop with affection, then yeah, we're going to feel like we're not being loved.
4: Why is it? To me, it feels like a one-way thing. It's like...
1: Yeah, it sounds like it.
4: The whole time, I have to keep on loving you a certain way throughout the whole relationship.
3: But that's the way you want to be loved.
4: What are you doing for me?
1: Exactly.
4: Like when I walked out that door, are you dropping my pants?
3: Not if you're not making her feel loved.
4: Oh, my God.
6: Oh, my God.
5: That's what she said.
6: Wow. Oh, my God.
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0: if you like winning prizes, this game is for you.
1: Let's
0: because
1: go.
0: You're guaranteed to win, but you got to play this thing, man. Are you smarter than Ocasio? It's Tino Gochino Radio. Today's question, what is it, bro?
1: Which celebrity is a chess nerd and frequently plays on the chess app and considers himself an intermediate level player? Is it A, Busta Rhymes, B, Daddy Yankee, or C, Chris Brown?
0: I believe Freddie is on the line. He's ready to play, so we'll see if he's a winner or not. Next, are you smarter than Ocasio? 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
3: Yeah. Yes.

0: We're playing Are You Smarter Than Ocasio? Let's get our contestant on the line. This is Freddie, right?
1: Yes, sir.
0: All right, bro. Ocasio's going to give you a question. Going to give you multiple choice answers. You pick the right one, you'll be the winner, okay?
1: Got it.
2: Which celebrity is a chess nerd and frequently plays on the chess app and considers himself an intermediate level player? Is it A, Busta Rhymes, B, Daddy Yankee, or C, Chris Brown?
1: Chris Brown.
2: No, it's not. He don't do that nerd stuff.
0: It's not Chris Brown.
3: He plays checkers.
0: It's all good. It's all good. You get another shot, so it's either A,
2: Busta Rhymes, or B, Daddy Yankee. Oh, he got mad.
4: Too hard.
2: Oh, he got mad.
0: Why is he to make it so hard?
3: Pick one. It's Busta Rhymes, right? Casino,
0: Casino Radio. Have you ever thought, what would it be like to date Drake?
2: Yes.
4: I haven't caught you a lot of it, yeah.
0: So Drake's ex, Suede Brooks, talks all about it.
3: Ooh.
0: Next. Casino, Casino Radio.
4: Kiss.

0: If you've ever wondered, damn, I wonder what it's like to date Drake. Well, one of his exes spoke all about it.
1: Yeah. Did you and Drake ever hook up?
2: I'm going to take that as a yes.
1: Yeah. I mean,
2: we did.
1: Okay.
2: And he's great.
1: Yeah. Would you ever, are you guys still friends or?
2: I haven't spoken to him in a minute. Mm-hmm. I don't really like to speak to a lot of my like prior flings or like my, or men that I've dated in my past. Like once you lose me, I'm gone.
1: So he lost you.
2: He did indeed.
1: What did he do? Give us the tea.
2: Oh my goodness.
1: I gotta hear this.
2: I'm like, what didn't he do?
1: I mean, he's Drake.
2: I know.
1: He doesn't strike me as a man that can have like a solid relationship, you know, because he's Drake.
2: And he's also just like so talented and so busy in what he does and lives like, he lives such a big, fulfilled, busy life.
0: It's crazy because at first she made it sound like he lost her, but then she... Like, I feel like that was clickbait because then she just said he's nothing but a good guy and she completely understands because he's so busy. So it's like, why do the clickbaity stuff?
3: Yeah. Well, you didn't play the whole clip because then she said that even though everything was great, he did scare her when things went wrong because he like would text her like, I'm going to have bitches fold you up and stuff.
0: Oh, my God.
3: Yeah. Well, so she's like, that was scary. But she did say it. But I do think that he's grown and I've grown from that situation.
4: Well, in order for him to say that, I wonder what she did. Because she had to do something crazy.
3: She said it was a miscommunication.
4: I feel like when you date Drake, you just all your problems just go away.
5: So when you envision yourself dating Drake, what's a normal like date with Drake look like for you two, you and Drake?
6: Oh my God! Wow! Oh my God!
0: That's actual audio.
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0: Celebrity gossip, baby. 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We do it inside Tea Time, and that's coming up next. And today we're talking about what?
3: The fiance of boxer David Benavidez called off their wedding in a very public way.
4: What happened?
0: Oh, man. 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

0: So the wife of boxer David Benavidez recently called off their engagement, mm-hmm. and apparently it was in a very public way. Serena's got the information. It is tea time. 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Spill the tea, girl.
1: So she posted this long message on Instagram, which I saw, and now it's been deleted, but she posted, "With an incredibly heavy heart, I have made the painful decision to call off my wedding. This is not the ending I prayed for. I love David with my whole heart. I believe that if God could transform any heart, he could transform David's heart." And then she also explained that the decision came because of his ongoing personal struggles that affected their relationship, adding, "I have spent years trying to protect him, defend him, and carry burdens that were never mine to carry. I can no longer continue doing that." And then she clarified that there was no cheating involved.
2: Don't you think it's kind of convenient? Like, after, I mean, call it what it is. I'm sorry. But it's just...
0: Clearly, Nicasio's a Benavidez fan. He's defending immediately.
2: But it's just like, you have two kids. You have your bread now. And he, you know, he created this business that, you know, you've like, you know, did good in. And so it's like, now you have all this money. And so it's just like...
0: This just shows that so money doesn't equate to happiness, bro.
2: It's so easy to walk away, though. She has money, so she can do that.
0: No. It's not about the money. Mm-hmm. She's clearly saying that she's been there for him through ups and downs. To me, it sounds like a substance abuse issue.
1: That's what I was thinking, too, because she had said something like that was that people already kind of know what the struggles were. And I know he's been caught in the past.
0: And so if you care about your kids and you don't want him in that type of situation, that could bring harm to the kids. It could bring harm to the wife. She's probably doing the best thing she thinks she can do for herself and the kids.
2: But why wait until now? Like, if it's been happening.
3: She's probably been trying to help him. And at some point, the help becomes enabling. So you got to remove yourself for all parties involved, including him.
1: And hopefully, like, if he, you know, him by losing his family, in a sense, maybe this opens up his eyes to get the help that he does need.
0: Right. You have to hit rock bottom and actually want to do it. It's got to be on that person individually.
2: Whatever he's doing, he's a world champion.
0: There you go, Nicasio. Good stuff, man.
2: Follow that.
0: Which do you think is a bigger red flag? Someone who replies to a text immediately or super late?
2: Late. What are we doing here?
0: Think about it. We'll talk about it next.
4: Tino Cochino Radio.
5: Yeah. Kiss.

0: Okay, so which is a bigger red flag? Someone who replies to a text immediately or a super late texter?
1: I would say late texter.
0: Matt?
2: I say early. Clingy.
3: Why? I like
2: when
3: that.
2: When someone you're dating.
3: I like that.
0: I wonder if I text you and I know you have your phone there, I want a fast response because I'm going to give it to you too.
2: But doesn't that worry you that, like, what else do you have going on in your life? Is it like how?
0: No, because we all live by our phones 24/7. We're all by them.
2: Not me.
0: let's listen.
4: I'm a text back immediately guy. But what I've learned is that people don't love and respect you when you text right back, which you should. Like, I be out here trying to date. I am running a city. I'm running a business. I'm running a nonprofit. I'm in the gym. I got two dogs that I love that I barely know where they are, and I still will text you right back.
0: I agree 1,000%.
3: It's crazy because you can't win. So say if you're dating someone, the girl's like, oh, you text back way too fast. Or if, you know, you took too long to text back. It's like, you can't win.
0: My thing
3: is
0: you just pay attention to it, and they're going
3: to
0: show you who. Don't waste time. If you text them back and they're like, oh, you text too fast. Okay, you're the wrong one for me. Because I'm not going to slow down the way I operate because you feel like it's a red flag.
2: Stay true to yourself.
1: But it's like, when do you want me to text you then?
0: Exactly.
3: I don't text. I just call them.
0: I don't believe that.
3: I'd rather hear her voice.
0: You told me before that Serena will text you on the side sometimes talking about work stuff. Do you call her to respond or do you text?
3: I call her. So that way she can hear like every inflection of my voice.
1: Yeah, it's mad when I don't answer.
3: Yeah.
2: Because, he calls you like 4 times if you don't answer, right?
3: Mm-hmm. Well, because the thing is when she calls me, she expects me to drop everything at home. And which I do. Because whoever calls me, I give them my full attention. My full gratitude.
1: That's not true. I don't care if you don't answer. I just move on with my day.
3: Oh, okay.
0: How often do you guys call each other?
3: Yeah. Well, she calls me all the time, like just to like, you know, just to see what I'm doing and stuff like that. And there's a concert coming up. She'll be like, hey,
1: no,
3: like,
1: he gets mad if he doesn't get a phone call from me.
3: Oh, wow.
0: What do you call her for? Or why do you want her to call you?
3: Just another woman's perspective. Like, sometimes I just, you know, just life and stuff like that. Like, me and her are both born in August. I like her perspective. And, you know, I don't know. Just plant the seed.
2: Something's missing here.
1: We're planning our birthdays together. Just kidding.
0: Damn. Are you kidding or not?
1: No, it was a joke.
3: You had to let the cat out the bag.
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0: I have a bunch of podcasts going on right now. I got my dating podcast, Laugh and Love, which I have so much fun doing because we're just trashing on dating in 2026. But the Is Anyone Listening podcast is fun because I get to sit down with cool people and have conversations. Last week, sat down with Tisha Campbell, a.k.a. Gina from Martin.
1: Yeah.
0: And we had an awesome conversation. That was fun. And this week, chopped it up via Zoom with Felipe Esparza. It was so funny. I remember the first time I heard about him was a TV show on NBC called Last Comic Standing.
1: Yes, I remember that.
0: And he was on there, and I remember my grandma and I used to watch that. It was one of our favorite shows, and he was one of my favorites. And so to now talk to him about it and get a full recap, it was crazy. And he was talking about how, like, at that point, he didn't have a car, so he was literally riding a bike to the auditions.
1: Oh, my God.
0: And then someone shot at him and stole his bike.
2: Oh, my God.
1: Wow. I shouldn't have laughed.
0: It's crazy. I know. Why did Matt laugh at that? Yeah.
3: Is he back riding the bike now?
0: No.
3: Oh. What's he doing?
0: He's rich now.
3: Oh,
0: yeah.
1: He's a car.
3: That's good.
0: Nick's acting like he doesn't know. he's on tour just killing it, man. And he's in the podcast game doing his thing. But we had a really cool conversation, man. So if you just like positive energy and laughter and good vibes, check out this week's episode. The podcast is called Is Anyone Listening? And wherever you stream your favorite podcast, just search Tino Cochino and you'll find it. We're getting out of here for today. But thanks for hanging out, man. We'll talk to you guys tomorrow.
1: Yeah.
0: Bueno. Bye.
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0: Ariana Grande and that tape that made you love me and Juice WRLD and Lucid Dreams back there a bit ago. The U.S. versus Belgium match in the World Cup round of 16 became the most watched soccer game in U.S. history. I'm not surprised by that. 30 million viewers for the broadcast on Monday night. Sad that the USA's out, but that's the way the cookie crumbles, as they say. Got some Sienna Spiro, Die on This Hill. It's on the way next.
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1: There's Ben Taboon, and that is In the Stars, Wacky But True Story. You got road rage, and then you have wheelchair rage. German police say a grandfather rammed a motorcycle with his electric wheelchair and fled. Now, the man was traveling at 12 miles an hour when cops caught up to him, which didn't take long. He refused to pull over. Police disconnected the cable to the wheelchair's batteries to make him stop. Man charged with drunken driving, leaving the scene of the accident, and yes, a wheelchair.
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You better not ever go to cell block one. 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Trying to strike a chord and it's probably A minor.

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Fast forward 2024, you got the same agenda. 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Like, what? Lil Baby help you get your lingo up. What? 21, get your first

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Caribbean girl, me know for tick, me know for top, yeah. 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
1: It's so hot outside in the South this time of year. And I tell people who move down here, like, it's not the daily heat that gets you. It's the fact that when it's August 28th and it's still this hot,
2: Yeah. It's
1: the length of the heat. For me, that does me in. Like, I could put up with the 96, 97, but when it's still 96 and 97 from June through September, man, it wears you out sometimes.
2: I don't know.
1: You love the heat.
2: I do love the heat.
1: But there's a difference between, like, you grew up in Florida and there was a breeze and stuff. Like, that's not always the same here.
2: But there's not a breeze all through Florida. I just happen to be on the coast. Like, if you're in the middle of Florida and, like, Lakeland, there's absolutely no breeze there.
1: Well, and then you have to take, you still have to exercise. So I still see people walking. They just do it early in the morning.
2: Mm-hmm.
1: You got to be careful with your pets, like walking your dogs and stuff, because the concrete is so hot. It burns their little paws. But if you're super rich, I got really good news for you. There is a new line of luxury tracksuits that debuted at a fashion show in Paris last week, and it features a built-in air conditioning.
2: Mm-hmm.
1: It's a partnership between designer Rick Owens and Adidas, and they're different than the existing hot weather accessories like a neck fan, cooling hats, or portable misters.
2: I gotta find mine.
1: They're normal. What, you have one of these tracksuits?
2: No, I have one of the personal air conditioning things that go around your neck.
1: Right, yeah. We use those in Disney.
2: Yeah, that's what I bought mine for originally.
1: Yeah, and they're okay, but it's like having something around your neck made me feel hotter than the stupid air it was blowing. I don't know, I didn't love it. Now listen, they're normal tracksuits, these air-conditioned tracksuits. Mm-hmm. They can inflate with cold air, so they're not form-fitting or subtle. They make you look kind of like
2: a marshmallow.
1: Violet Beauregard from Willy Wonka and the Chocolate Factory, Charlie and the Chocolate Factory. But so it expands like a balloon as it cools down. The models on the runway are trying to make it look fashionable, but it's targeted at high-end performance athletes who need to be able to cool down, not everyday people, although maybe they're going to push it that way. It's too early to say how much these air-conditioned tracksuits will cost or when they'll be available. Almost all the photos that I saw show the suits in black, and it seems strange because cold air or not, like wearing black attracts the heat.
2: Mm-hmm.
1: It seems like a bad idea in 100-degree weather inside a black trash bag, but nonetheless, there is an air-conditioned tracksuit that is now available. And if you have some time today, Google it and have a look at the air-conditioned tracksuit and see if it's something you would wear.
2: All right, I'll play your
1: during
2: game.
1: The summer heat.
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1: Let's go.
2: So the one thing that I've learned through Loren is that she loves Europe. Well, quite honestly, she likes international travel in general. So if she can't travel, she likes hosting people who are from other countries to come here and stay with her so that she gets the international flavor even when at home.
3: That is true.
2: Years ago, you had your son Cash, and what you and I both realized is that when our partners travel, it's very difficult to find a nanny, someone to come and take care of the kids at 4:30 in the morning right before we leave.
3: Right. I think there was like a period of time we had gone through like three or four people who took the job, worked for 2 weeks, and then quit because they were like, these hours suck. And I'm like, I get it.
2: And you need to be there. Like you, there's no being late because like you're leaving, right? It's not a work from home job where you can wait for somebody to get there. But I, years ago, when I was still going to college, played in like a little volleyball league. And a lot of the girls that I played with were from other countries. And I'm like, what are y'all? What's the plan? Like, what's the play? How'd y'all end up here in New Jersey? And they were like, we're a part of the au pair program. And I'd never heard of that before.
3: Yeah.
2: So I recommended that to you.
3: Yes. So Mainey and I were in the studio one day, and it was like, it kind of started as a joke. And then I looked into it and I was like, oh, hold on now.
2: Like a lot of things in your life.
3: Yeah. Truly. Seriously. A lot of things seed on this show and then grow into full blown things. So I looked into the program. It looked like it was going to work really well for our family. And now, 8 years later, we're about to welcome. Hold on. I got to count them now. Elena, Laura, Kiara, Bia, Sylvia, Alex. We're about to welcome our seventh au pair.
2: That's so cool.
3: And they stay for just like 1 year. They do like 1 year contracts. They'll come and live with you. They go to school. And then in exchange for their room and board, you pay them like a small stipend per week and they help you with the children.
2: So you finally did it, though. This
3: yes.
2: last round was your very first bro pair.
3: Right. Yeah. So I've had all women up until this point. We did. We had Alex from Spain this year. And in a couple weeks, he will go home and we will welcome Karen from Colombia.
2: Now, we were not sure behind the scenes, we hadn't talked about it on the air, that Karen from Colombia was going to get her visa and all that stuff.
3: Yeah, she had her visa.
2: And you were nervous as a long-tailed cat in a room full of rocking chairs.
3: Yeah, because this is probably the longest period of time that I had matched with somebody. And like we both said, like, okay, this is going to be a good, you know, arrangement for both of us.
2: Mm-hmm.
3: And from that point to like getting the visa to getting on the plane, this is like the longest period of time that we've ever gone. Well, she had her visa appointment yesterday. She did, in fact, get her J-1 visa. And the other thing, though, is that we don't know when she's coming still. She has to get that passport back in her hand before the agency will book her flight.
2: Okay.
3: So if she has it by Wednesday, we may see her this month.
2: Okay.
3: And if it comes the following week, then she gets pushed into August.
2: And she's from Colombia.
3: Yes.
2: And they just lost in the World Cup yesterday.
3: Yeah. I know. But we've had an au pair from Colombia before, and she was lovely.
2: Yeah.
3: And Karen seems lovely, too. Oh, they're all great.
2: Yeah. Yeah. All right, for instance, Brazil, they speak Portuguese.
3: Mm-hmm.
2: Does Colombia speak Spanish?
3: Yes.
2: Okay.
3: Yeah.
2: All right. And are the kids excited? Have they talked to her and caught up with her?
3: Yep. They've done their like little video interview calls too. So
2: that's cool.
3: Yeah.
2: The au pair program. One more question. Does the au pair that's leaving leave a letter like the outgoing president
3: does
2: the incoming president?
3: They do. It's really cute. So like I kind of have prided myself through this like whole program on being like once you are an au pair with us, like you are family.
2: Mm-hmm.
3: You can come back at any holiday. My dream is to have all seven of them back for Thanksgiving 1 year.
2: That's a reality show.
3: Yeah. And we've had like three for Thanksgiving. We've had two for Thanksgiving, but we've never had all of them back. And for me, I always wanted a big family. So this is like a kind of a nice extension of like, I have two boys, but I also have all of these
2: seven
3: children.
2: Other kids.
3: Yeah.
2: Uh-huh. Yeah, that's awesome. The au pair program, it pays off. So Karen, is she, have you told her about her name in the United States yet, or are we gonna wait till she gets here?
3: I feel like that's international. I feel like she knows.
2: You think?
3: Yeah.
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Sweet like justice, karma is a queen. Karma takes all my friends to the summit. 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

0: Who loves a good serial killer story?
1: I do.
2: You know?
3: I'm never going to turn one down, okay? Look at you over there clocking it. This is hilarious.
0: Clock it, Big Al. So this is from the book Serial Killer Trivia. 500 true crime facts and details to keep you up all night, okay?
1: Okay.
0: Tom, our buddy in New York, found this. Why do serial killers have a type? Some serial killers seem to have a type. Why do they repeatedly...
1: A fixation?
0: Fixate and kill the same type. The answer? It is true that some serial killers have a certain type or an ideal victim in mind, but in reality, that ideal can never be realized. Serial killers hunt for victims, often settling for victims who are just readily available to them, knowing that if they wait around for the perfect victim... then the psychopaths miss the chance to quench their desire to kill.
3: That's true.
0: So while they have a picture of the ideal victim, their actual victim might have only a few of those characteristics.
1: Mm.
0: Eek!
3: Trying to get what you can get.
0: What state?
1: You get what you get.
3: Okay,
0: Yeah. Like, you went to this... Where did you go?
3: The museum, the serial killer exhibit.
1: Yeah.
0: Yes.
3: Yeah.
0: Yeah.
3: Yeah, it's checking out. It's clocking.
0: Did they have stuff from Ted Bundy there?
3: Yeah, they had stuff from, like, they had more serial killers than I even knew. So
0: Dennis Rader, R-A-D-E-R, is another one.
3: I'm sure he was in there.
0: What state has the most serial killers?
3: Was it, like, Washington or something like that?
0: Close.
1: Is it out west?
0: Yeah, it is. It's near Washington.
1: If I had to guess, it would be somewhere that, like, was close to a national park where, like, bodies could be disposed of and animals would eat it. Mm-hmm. And, like,
0: what state is that? You're close.
1: Is it Yellowstone?
0: No.
1: Is it California?
0: It's Alaska.
1: Oh, Alaska. What?
0: The Wild West.
1: Then the bodies freeze up there.
0: Alaska.
1: They get preserved.
0: Alaska ranks number one in the greatest number of serial kills per capita. 15.65 serial killings per 1 million inhabitants. A total of 51 serial murders took place in Alaska between 1900 and 2014. 51. That's not a ton, but that still ranks as the highest.
1: I thought you were going to say originally, like, maybe New Jersey, because they just... The one guy who they just put on, I mean, he was responsible for, like, at least 15.
3: And there's a lot going on up there in that metropolitan area.
1: And it's, like, coastal, you know what I mean?
0: More than half of those murders occurred between 1980 and 1990 with an era stamped as the Satanic Panic. During this time, serial killer activity in Alaska reached an all-time high where they led the country in the serial killer murders. What else do you want to know? Are psychopaths born or bred? Psychopaths are born, not bred, according to recent studies. Criminal psychopaths, as portrayed in Hollywood films by such characters as Hannibal Lecter, are people with antisocial personalities who lack emotional empathy. They could commit murder with no signs of remorse or guilt, something that they're born with, not bred with.
3: You can cultivate a crazy, though.
0: You think?
3: I think you can. Absolutely.
0: Yeah?
1: Yeah, I think some people are, like, product of environment.
0: Yeah, yeah. I mean, I tend to believe that. But to be a serial killer and do it time and time and time again, that's the difference between, like, a murderer.
3: It leads and a up serial to it, though. It start off with little animals and stuff like that.
1: Uh-huh.
3: So if you don't catch it early, you can cultivate that thing, and then you got a Jeffrey Dahmer.
0: Mm-hmm. Yeah, you're right. Why are people attracted to serial killers? And I don't mean, like, us, where we're, like, we're intrigued by a story, like, actually attracted to serial killers. A controversial theory that serial killers as a prototype of the alpha male tend to attract women. This is because such males were good at protecting women and their offspring in the evolutionary history of man.
1: Sorry, I wasn't listening. I just got a text message from my husband that said, this is interesting content. The kids have questions. You can always change it.
0: Yeah, right, right. Well, sorry. Our demo, typically the 28-year-old female is into serial killers. Sorry, Dal. But did you hear what I said? That women are likely to be attracted to serial killers because they were good at protecting women in the evolutionary history of man.
1: Oh, good.
0: Do you remember we got a phone call from someone who was doing a back and forth with a serial killer?
1: I don't know, but that's why they like end up going to jail and then they get all these like fan letters and, yes. you know, and people become obsessed with them.
0: Yeah. Yep.
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3: War of the Roses with Mainey and Loren.
4: Shay's with us for War of the Roses today. And Shay, you've been in a relationship. It's pretty new, I would say. But you think that things are going off the rails?
5: Yeah. So I've been with, my boyfriend, I guess, Tristan, for like 6 months. And I felt like everything was really good. Like, we're saying I love you. And
4: it's a big step.
5: Yeah. I mean, it feels like it's pretty serious. But he, you know, like, the one thing about him that kind of drives me crazy is he drinks a lot. And when he drinks, he'll say all these things, which are amazing to hear, like, you know, I love you so much, and I can't wait to start my life with you, and I want to get married and have kids. And it's amazing to hear, but it feels like he's, like, a little bit in fantasy land. And I don't know whether to believe him or not. So the other night, I was waiting for him at his place. I was spending the night, and his friends dropped him off. And of course, he was pretty drunk, and he crawled into bed and starts making out with me. And he called me Amanda. And
6: That's my wife's name. Now I have something invested in this.
4: It's not about you, Mainey. Don't make it about you.
6: You never know. Stranger things have happened on this dumb show.
4: I mean, So Shay, did you say anything to him? I can tell that you're nervous. I can hear it in your voice.
5: Yeah.
4: So who is she?
5: So I asked him the next morning who Amanda was, and he just said he didn't know, and he was drunk, and he didn't remember saying it. So I guess I believe him, but
4: that almost makes you second guess what you heard.
5: Yeah, it's hard not to wonder. Like, if he really doesn't know who this person is, then he just says random stuff when he's drunk, and nothing he said to me before means anything.
4: Okay, well, we can see if he sends the flowers to you or Amanda and see if he's telling the truth.
5: Okay.
6: All right, here we go. We're going to call him.
4: Hi, my name is Rose. I'm calling from Flowers for You. I have your name and number here and your username of the winner of our Insta tag contest. One of your friends tagged you in our post, and we chose you to give $100 in beautiful red roses to someone free of charge.
7: Okay. Is it like shipping and stuff?
4: Nope, that's all covered, Tristan. All that we ask is that you share a photo of the flowers when they arrive.
7: I don't have to, like, get on a monthly thing or anything, and you just mail them somewhere?
4: Nope, Tristan, no strings attached. This is a one-time flower, and you can choose one person. I don't need a credit card or any of your information, just where it's going.
7: Oh, well then, yeah, sure.
4: All right. And I have a card here. Let me just get the name that you'd like to send it to first.
7: Amanda. Put Amanda on there.
4: Amanda. And what would you like to put on Amanda's romantic card? These are romantic roses.
7: I guess just say good seeing you the other night, Tristan.
5: Who is Amanda?
7: Hello?
5: Yeah. Who's Amanda?
7: Oh.
5: Who's Amanda? Nobody, right? Remember? Oh, I don't know who Amanda is. I don't know who Amanda is. I was really drunk. Who's Amanda?
4: It's the Mainey and Loren Morning Show, and you're on War of the Roses.
6: Can I get something clear? Is the Amanda you're talking about married to anyone named Mainey?
7: Sorry, I'm kind of backpedaling here.
5: Answer the question, Tristan. Who's Amanda?
7: It's just a little, I'm talking to you on the radio right now.
6: Never mind us. Uh-huh. Forget us. Just talk to Shay.
4: Yeah.
7: Okay.
5: My God. Who is she?
7: Sorry. This is a little weird. she's my ex-girlfriend. And I saw her the other night, hence what I said, and I didn't I haven't been, like, with her. I haven't slept with her or anything, but
5: had some drinks. Good for you. You're outstanding. The other night when you crawled in bed with me, you had been with her before.
4: How far did it go, Tristan?
7: We had some drinks, and then I kissed goodnight, just like a peck, nothing, and then I came back. But I haven't...
5: When you got into bed with me, you kept saying, I love kissing you, Amanda. I want to kiss you forever, Amanda. Mm. The Amanda that you don't know, right? Is your ex-girlfriend.
7: Yeah, I mean, I was really drunk.
5: Oh, my God.
7: I'm not trying to get out of this in any way. I'm just being very square with you right now.
5: Because you busted.
4: Sorry, Shay. I mean, you got your answer. Where does it go from here?
5: Oh, he's done. We're done. He's done. Go off and be with Amanda. You want to kiss Amanda? You want to be with Amanda? Goodbye. Go. Be with Amanda.
6: Shay, you don't take this.

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1: All right, Loren. So I see on the show sheet you sent the package to the wrong address.
2: Yeah, sure did.
1: I'm going to guess that it's something from Amazon and it defaulted, or something from, like, you know, Target. And for some reason, sometimes it defaults to an old address.
2: Yeah.
3: Amazon do be doing that.
1: Yeah, I don't know why. Like, I haven't sent anything to that address in 3 years. All of a sudden, you're going to default to it?
2: But do you want to know what the problem is, too? Is that, like, it remembers the addresses. So I have, let's see how many addresses are in
1: Yes.
2: here. 1, 2, 3, 4, 5. 6, 7, 8, 9, 10, 11.
1: Oh my God.
2: 12, 13, 14, 15, 16, 17, 18 different addresses in my Amazon.
3: Did you have a phone book?
2: Seriously.
3: Over there?
1: That means that you've sent either to, like, because we were on vacation at the beach and we sent stuff to, you know, had stuff Amazon to us.
2: Yep.
1: But it doesn't delete that address.
2: Nope.
1: You have to go through and do 18 addresses.
2: 18 different addresses.
1: So who is the lucky person that got the package?
2: It was me. I didn't mean to send it to myself, though.
1: Oh, my God.
2: So this is so stupid. But one of my girlfriends from Florida is getting married, and she was having her bridal shower, and I couldn't go, but I wanted to send something anyway.
1: Mm-hmm.
2: Well, one of the things that was on her bridal registry was, like, a little negligee, teddy,
1: nighty
2: lingerie kind of thing.
1: Okay.
2: Mm-hmm.
1: Hey, Amanda got a ton of lingerie from her bridal shower.
2: Yeah.
1: Yeah.
2: So,
1: some of it we still have.
2: So I bought it and then I typed in her address and for some reason it defaulted back to me.
1: Yeah, right.
2: And
1: so one of the 18 addresses is hers.
2: Yeah.
1: But not the right one.
2: But not the right one. So we get a lot of Amazon packages at our house, and the person who receives it typically just, like, opens it up and, like, funnels it to whoever it's supposed to go to. Sometimes it's kids' toothpaste. Sometimes, you know, it's just silly things.
1: Mm-hmm.
2: And Dallas opened this particular box.
1: Oh, that's awesome.
2: And was like, oh. All right. What are we getting into? I was like,
1: did he send you a picture?
2: How did you get that? Yes. And I was like, how did you get that? And he said, it came in Amazon. And I was like, oh, shoot, I sent it to the wrong address. Mm. But I'm like, I know for a fact I put her address in because I had to type it out.
1: Yeah, but I want to hear how you talked Dallas out of it.
2: Yeah, right? And I'm like, that's not for you. Put it back. Now I'm going to have to ship it to Florida.
1: That one, or do you get a new, or you just send that one back and get a new one?
2: No, I just send it, like, I'll package it now and put it in a nice box and then send that. But I'm like, oh,
1: that's really funny.
2: So dumb.
1: That's really funny. that's funny. Somebody texted in and said that they just received a box of 2,000 blow pops that they didn't order from Amazon.
2: That was, if that were to happen at my house, I would 100% Jackson. Know who it was.
1: Or she's thinking it was the old owners.
2: Oh, maybe.
1: Yeah, they just moved into their house 4 months ago. Okay. So they think the old owners,
2: they had kids. Oh, I used to do that all the time.
1: Yeah, yeah. What about you guys? What package did you get unexpectedly from a delivery person? 980-780-9595. It reminds me of one of your Kiwi friends. Steph, right?
2: Steph. Yeah, she was. She
1: remind everyone.
2: She ordered something from
1: Walmart.
2: From Walmart, but she just kept getting packages, and it wasn't anything that she ordered. So she had placed an order with Walmart, but she wasn't getting that product. Instead, she got, like, I think 6 different boxes of, like, cookie dough or, like,
1: brownie mix
2: or something.
1: And
2: yeah,
1: it kept getting delivered, and she told the delivery person,
2: yeah,
1: I think
2: she's like, "It's not mine."
1: And he's like, I can't do anything. I'm just a delivery person.
3: Yeah,
1: I can't,
3: I'm just dropping it all.
1: I can't take it back. Yeah.
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2: Loren, how did you mess up with Amazon?
3: I accidentally sent a package that was supposed to go to my girlfriend to myself. And it was lingerie for her bridal shower.
2: Did you tell her that or no? Did you tell her that?
3: Have
2: you
3: I told her yet? No.
2: You accidentally sent it? No. And no. Mm-mm. But what's funny is that Dallas, Loren's husband, opened the package and is like, oh, what are we getting into?
4: What is this for?
3: Like, you are not getting into anything. That's not for you. Put it back.
2: Too bad it wasn't like a naughty police outfit or like a maid's outfit or something. That would have been a lot of
3: fun. Well, and when I said it's not for you, put it back, he said, well, who the hell is it for then?
2: Good question.
4: No, right.
2: My boyfriend. How about Matt? Matt, what did you accidentally get from Amazon?
5: Well, it wasn't Amazon. It was actually a Walmart delivery, but I got 2 pounds or 250-pound bags of Pedigree dog food, and I don't even own a dog.
2: Did you order something else that you were expecting, or did this just show up unexpected?
5: No clue. I asked my neighbors. I asked everybody around me. Nobody had ordered it, and when I contacted Walmart, they were like, well, we can't take it back. And so I ended up taking it to the animal shelter.
3: Oh, good. That was nice of you.
2: Smart move, dude.
4: How you pay it forward.
3: Right. See?
2: Good for you.
5: Right, right.
2: That's 100 pounds of dog food that fed a lot of dogs. All right, thanks, Matt. Our friend Swinger Kimberly texted in, and she said, I ordered a new queen bed frame last week, and they sent me a nice office desk instead. I got a refund for the bed frame and sold the desk.
3: Oh, good.
4: Lift that thing. Score. Okay, profit. Mm-hmm.
2: And she also sent a picture of the desk. It looks awesome. Look at it. It's like a gamer desk. It's all lit up and stuff.
3: Yeah.
2: Yes.
3: For a pretty penny.
2: Yes, honey.
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2: You are playing Can't Beat Lorraine today.
3: Yes.
4: She said she's played 10 years ago.
2: Oh, we were both a lot younger then, girl.
4: Mm-hmm.
3: Yes, quite a bit.
4: Making dumb decisions.
2: Mm-hmm.
4: Anyway, Courtney, throw Lorraine out of the studio. What we'll do is we'll give you questions from 10 years ago.
3: Oh, God.
4: Khloe Kardashian and Lamar Odom are secretly breaking up. All right, anyway, throw Lorraine out of the studio.
3: All right, bye, Lorraine.
4: She's putting down her headphones, heading into the studio. She's got the sweater over the shoulder look. Heading out, she'll close the door, and now she's gone. Let's try and get you all five right to put the pressure on her. Question one. Oops, okay. I did it again. Her life is a circus and sometimes toxic, but we love her, and there's a new biopic movie about this singer coming in 2028.
3: Britney Spears.
4: Mindy Kaling and a YouTube star, Mr. Beast, will be guest sharks on this Idea reality show.
3: Shark Tank.
4: Now that's 1D. This former One Direction singer and Zoe Kravitz man had a wardrobe malfunction and 93,000 people saw his junk after his fly came down at his show at Wembley Stadium. Who's that?
3: Oh my gosh.
4: Three. Two. One.
3: I can't think of it.
4: All right. Question four. This actor who played Edward Cullen in the Twilight series says he didn't make the trailer wedding because he was filming the new Batman movie. What actor is that?
3: Oh my gosh, he's in a new movie with Zendaya as well. And he was also in Harry Potter.
4: Three. Two. One. All right, drawing blanks. God, that's okay.
3: Yep.
4: Patrick Mahomes' wife and good friend to Taylor Swift won a $96,000 necklace at the wedding. Do you know what Patrick Mahomes' wife's name is? And the only reason why this is a five is because it's hard. I wrote the questions today, but I also feel like we should know it because every time Taylor's at a game, she's there.
3: I believe her name is Brittany.
4: All right, come on in, Lorraine. Lorraine heading back into the studio. If you missed it, I had to throw a shoe at the door the other day because she wasn't looking. But she's here.
2: Okay.
4: Courtney did pretty well. She got three correct.
2: Okay.
4: She couldn't think of a couple, but I think she's going to know the answer if you do.
2: Okay.
4: Question one. Oops, by the way, I wrote these questions, so enjoy. Oops, I did it again. Her life is a circus and sometimes toxic, but we love her. There's a new biopic movie about this singer coming in 2028.
2: Britney Spears.
4: How many innuendos can you put in one question?
2: I love when you make it punny.
4: Yeah, it's very punny. It's 1-1. Mindy Kaling and YouTube star Mr. Beast will be guest sharks on this new Idea reality show.
2: Shark Tank?
4: That is right. No biggie there. 2-2. Now they get harder. Now that's 1D. This former One Direction singer and Zoe Kravitz man had a wardrobe malfunction and 93,000 people saw his junk after his fly came down at Wembley Stadium. Get it, 1D?
2: Yeah, I got you.
4: Who is that?
2: Harry Styles.
4: Harry Styles is the answer we wanted there, Courtney.
3: Yeah,
4: now she remembers. 3-2, Ren. This actor who played Edward Cullen in Twilight says he didn't make the trailer wedding because he was filming the Batman movie, but his girlfriend, his fiance, was there. Or maybe girlfriend.
2: Robert Pattinson?
4: Robert Pattinson. That's right. That's another one that she had on the tip of her tongue and couldn't get, so it's 4-2. And Patrick Mahomes' wife and good friend to Taylor Swift won a $96,000 necklace at the famous wedding.
2: Mm-hmm.
4: What's her first name?
2: Brittany.
4: Brittany Mahomes is right. I thought that was hard, but apparently not. She knew that one as well. So final score, Lorraine 5 and Courtney 3. And this is how she wins, you guys. She just doesn't miss anything. She knows all this stuff, and she moves on to win number 409.
2: Courtney, you know what we want to
3: hear. My name is Courtney, and I can't beat Lorraine.
2: Thanks for playing, Courtney.
3: Thank you.
4: Yeah, come back and play again in 10 years. We look forward to hearing from you.
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1: Am I the a-hole? Someone sent us a DM to at the ML Morning Show, and they want to know, are they an a-hole for doing something? Telling a friend and being honest?
2: Yeah. All right. So she sent us this DM and said, hey, guys, my best friend has had long hair as long as I've known her. Last week, she decided to make a huge change and cut it all off. She has short hair now. She absolutely loves it. The problem is, I don't.
1: Oh, well, it's not your head.
2: Right?
1: But okay.
2: Keep going. When she first showed me, I forced a smile because I didn't want to hurt her feelings. But later that night, she texts me asking me, be honest, what do you really think? I didn't want to lie.
1: Words right out, be honest.
2: I didn't want to lie, so I told her I thought her long hair suited her better, and I wasn't a fan of the new cut.
1: Woo!
2: I wasn't trying to be mean. I thought she wanted my honesty and my opinion because she asked. Well, apparently she told another friend what I said, and now that friend is calling me a terrible person for, quote-unquote, tearing down another woman. And says real friends would hype each other up. My best friend says she's not mad, but things have definitely been a little awkward since then. And I can tell she's more self-conscious about her hair now.
1: She wears a hat around me.
2: I keep wondering if I should have lied and said it looked amazing. Once the haircut is done, it's not like she can put the hair back on. So am I the a-hole for being honest when she asked what I thought?
3: No.
1: Okay.
3: No. Don't tell me to be honest, and then when I'm honest, you don't like the answer. Don't ask a question you're not ready for.
1: Okay.
3: Wholeheartedly.
2: Especially with best friends. Like, your best friend is supposed to level with you.
3: And then didn't you say, she said something like the best friend's supposed to hype you up. Do not lie to me if you my best friend. If I'm asking you to be honest and you think I look crazy as my best friend, hold my hand and say, look, friend, I think you look crazy.
1: That's what makes a best friend. Is the honesty makes the best friend. So Al says not the a-hole.
2: I feel both sides of this because I mean, maybe it's because I have short hair, but I feel like that's a big change. Now, she was looking for reassurance because she probably wasn't sure about the short hair. And it does, there is like an adjustment period of time for the person who cut their hair to get used to seeing it in the mirror and for the people around them to get used to seeing it.
1: And it sounds like she made a huge, she went from long to like really short.
2: Yes. But by side note, do you remember when I cut my hair and my hair was really long, but Dallas didn't notice for like a full week until you said something at the bar?
1: Mm-hmm. Yeah. I was like, Dad, what do you think of our new haircut? And he's like, you did get a haircut. I was like, yeah, about 6 inches came off.
2: So I imagine that it's like that much of a drastic change, right?
1: And you told us this morning in our meeting that you're getting, are you doing?
2: Oh, yeah. I'm cutting like 3 more inches off today.
1: Yeah.
2: I needed short for the summertime.
1: Okay.
2: Anyway, neither here nor there. I digress. I kind of think that there is just an adjustment period for everybody to get used to the look. Mm-hmm. And she should have just deferred and said, like,
3: just
2: I'm getting used to it.
3: Keep it on the play rail.
2: Right. Yeah. I'm getting used to it. Like, it looks great both ways. I'm just used to seeing you with long hair.
1: I kind of think she's the a-hole. Almost opposite of what Al says. And I get what you're saying, where if you can't trust your friend to be honest, who can you trust? But I feel like in something like this, where I feel like the person she's talking about, the friend that got the haircut, doesn't love it as much as she's saying she does. Mm-hmm. And she's having insecurities and she's unsure.
2: It takes time to get used to it.
1: But it'll grow back.
3: Right. And that's okay. The insecurities are fine. And if we know that I look crazy, then friend, let's find you something that look good and we all secure about.
1: You're only an a-hole. Forget time. Like, not for 5 months. You're only an a-hole for 6 more inches. And then you're no longer an a-hole when the hair grows back.
2: Do you know how long it takes to grow out your hair once it's short?
1: How?
2: Forever.
1: What about the horse shampoo? Doesn't that speed up the process?
2: Yeah, it does. So they say.
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3: Molly joins us this week on Date 'Em or Dump 'Em. And by the way, we do have some space for some upcoming weeks. If you have dated somebody for one date or dated someone for 6 months and you're not sure whether or not you should continue, date or dump the person, we'll come on with us. We'll decide your date fate. And that's what Molly did. Loren, say hi to Molly.
4: Hi, Molly.
5: Hi. Hello. How is everybody today?
4: We're good. We can't wait to hear why you need date them or dump them.
5: Yeah. Oh God, where do I even start? So basically, I've been with this guy. I met him on Tinder. We've been dating now for 3 months. He's super sweet. He's really fun. Great guy. Conversation flows between us. It's very natural. But I did find out something recently that he does, and it's totally giving me like creepy vibes.
3: Yeah. We've heard this before from other people who have dated someone. You think you know somebody for 3 months, and all of a sudden something pops up, and you're like, what in the heck is going on? What's your situation?
5: Yeah, you know, well, he has a camera set up at his house all around. It's like a 360 outdoor view. You know how, like, but it's not like a normal Ring camera. Mm-hmm. If it were like a normal Ring camera, maybe I wouldn't be so creeped out, because everybody has a Ring camera. You know, it's crazy out there, so you want to make sure that you're safe, and I can agree with that. But with him, I found out he told me that he watches me.
4: And what do you mean he watches you?
5: Like, he watches me sleep. He says he watches me leave. He sees me leave multiple times. He even commented on what I was wearing the other day. And he even said that sometimes he sees my face on the phone before I get into the car. So it's just like, why wouldn't you tell me that you do that?
3: You feel like it's kind of like Big Brother watching you. When you're at his place and he's not there, he turns on the cameras. Is that what you're saying?
5: Yes. Yes, exactly. That's exactly what I'm saying. And it's like, I don't know why you feel the need to watch me. yeah, it's very odd, very weird. It makes me very uncomfortable. But I don't know if, you know, if I could get past it. It's been 3 months,
3: mm-hmm.
5: and I really do like him. But I don't know if that's something that I, you know, should continue with, or should I just say, you know what, the 3 months have been fun, but that's a breach of privacy, and I'm just going to end it now before it gets worse.
4: Okay, sorry.
5: That's why I'm here.
4: I missed it. Did you say that you told him that you were uncomfortable with it?
5: I mentioned it. He kind of laughed about it.
4: And he's still
5: doing
4: it.
5: He didn't really take it to heart. Right, exactly.
3: I'm looking at in your DM, though, you said that he said it's my house and my camera and he has the right to do it. That's what he told you?
5: Yeah. Yes. He also said that to me. He did say that it is his house. It's his camera and he has the right to do it.
4: So why don't you just
5: and
4: stop going over
5: a bad
4: there?
5: Neighborhood.
4: Like, I would just be like, OK, then you come to my house because I'm uncomfortable with it. And then give him the option to like.
3: Well. Yeah, I see what you're saying.
4: You know what I mean?
3: But I'm trying to think the bigger picture here. I always try and think outside of the person who's uh-huh. calling, like what else would he be doing? And I wonder if there's like a bigger voyeurism thing in his life. Like, is that the only camera
4: he
3: has?
4: Is he going to put a tracker on your car? Like,
3: that's what I'm kind of wondering. Like, he's got a 360 cam that looks all around. Mm-hmm. You said he doesn't live in a bad neighborhood? It's a nice neighborhood?
5: Right. He does not live in a bad neighborhood.
3: Does he talk about other neighbors he sees or, like, you know, like watching other people? Or was it just you that he mentioned?
5: He just mentions me.
3: Yeah, but I guarantee you he's watching other people, too. And I don't know how I feel about that. In this day and age, everybody does have a camera. And he's not wrong. It's his camera. It's his property. It's his right to look. What do you guys think? Date or dump somebody who's creeping and looking at people on the camera, specifically Molly, his girlfriend.
4: I think I don't think there's anything wrong with, like, keeping an eye on your property. Like, we've got cameras all over the house, too. inside and outside, but I'm not like checking my inside cameras to like make sure, like, to see if Dallas is home. You know what I mean? Like,
3: yeah,
4: it's there for security purposes.
3: Yeah.
4: I think the creepy part is that he's creeping on her and watching her sleep and like commenting on what she's wearing and like
3: and
4: not
3: tell
4: reading
3: her.
4: The room. And he is telling her.
3: Well, he told her after she asked, like, or, you know.
4: Yeah.
3: Right? Is that how it came up? How did it come up?
5: I was actually at his house and I had noticed, you know, how sometimes with Ring cameras and everything that mm-hmm. they have like multiple views of things and old videos. So I was, you know, looking at his phone, looking through it.
3: Okay.
5: I noticed it and I said, what is this? And that's what he told me.
3: Okay. Gotcha. All right. 980-780-9595. Big Al just jumped in the studio. What do you think, Al? Date or dump the person that's peeping on her with the camera?
6: It's getting a little weird.
3: It's his cameras, though.
4: Yeah, but you're still
6: not
4: giving
6: knowing
4: weird.
6: Security stuff. You on there trying to see what I'm doing.
3: So date or dump?
6: Just ask me.
3: You think it's a dumpable offense?
6: It's giving dumpy.
3: Okay.
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2: All right, we want to get Molly back to work, so let's bring her back real quick. If you're just joining us, Molly told us a little while ago that she's been dating a guy for 3 months, met on Tinder, everything's great, but then he revealed what to you, Molly? What did he tell you?
3: That he's been watching me with the camera.
2: At his place when you stay there and he's gone.
3: Yes, he's seen me. He's watched me sleep. He's told me that he commented once on what I was wearing. He's seen my face multiple times when I was getting into my car. And it's just been very weird and uncomfortable. Mm-hmm. But like I've said earlier, I mm-hmm. do like him a lot. So I'm kind of at this like fork in the road to like really like decide on what to do, if I should date him or if I should dump him.
2: We appreciate you coming on.
4: If you had to really zoom out, because sometimes when you're so close to it, you don't see the other red flags. You had to zoom out for a minute. Like, is there anything else? Like, is he the neighborhood gossip? Is he got a lot of ex-girlfriends?
2: Knives, duct tape sitting out on the counter.
4: Shovel.
2: Yeah.
3: No. Honestly, he's a really good catch. Like I said, conversation flows. He great guy, very funny.
2: Okay.
3: He's like the boy next door, the one that you would take home to mom.
2: That's how a lot of those crime thrillers.
5: Josh Dahmer. Okay. Yeah. When they're too good to be true, it is.
2: Mm-hmm. Lisa, you're on with Molly. What do you think, date or dump? Go ahead and tell her.
6: I think you should dump him because clearly you feel uncomfortable, you feel uneasy, you feel like your privacy isn't respected, and those feelings are valid. And if he's not open to discussing it, then I feel like you need to dump him because that's just weird. 3 months in.
2: Good point. When you did mention it, he said it's his cameras and it's his right to watch them. So he wasn't very much like, okay, I won't do it anymore. All right. Thanks, Lisa. Kat, you're on with Molly on Date 'Em or Dump 'Em. Go ahead.
7: Yep. Dump him. Same as Lisa. He did not respect Molly's concerns. That is the biggest red flag.
2: Yeah. Okay.
4: Yeah.
2: Kayla, go ahead. You're on with Molly. Date him or dump him. What do you think?
8: I think you could keep dating him, but definitely put some restrictions out there. I agree. It's his house. He can watch his cameras. I do the same thing. I peep in sometimes and look, see what my husband's doing or the babysitter. But the continuous part of it is a little creepy. So if he can slow it down and voice your concerns, I think you can continue seeing where it goes.
2: Okay. Thanks, Kayla. What do you think about that? Two dumps and a date, Molly. You think he would be open to listening to that?
3: Honestly, I think it's worth a try. But, I mean, when I did bring it up earlier, he did tell me that it is his camera and that he has the right to do it. But, I mean,
2: if he respects you, though, he should do it.
4: Right.
2: And that's where a lot of people are with this date him or dump him. Someone said run. The fact that he knows how uncomfortable she was and he still was insistent is a red flag. No way. Total creep. Dump him. Dump him. So much is wrong with this. The biggest thing is that she mentioned being uncomfortable and he basically gave the middle finger and said, I'm not doing anything. I'm leaving the camera up.
5: Hey, they said it.
2: He's got to go. Yeah. I have cameras and I never watch anybody who's in my home. I would never watch my fiance and would never comment on what I saw when I watched them. That's creepy. So I think you got to date him is what people are saying. A lot of people are leaning on the dump side. I'm sorry. A lot of people are leaning on the dump side of things, you guys.
3: I think those people are right.
2: Yeah.
3: I think I agree more with those people.
2: Okay. There you go. Okay, we have decided your date fate. You are dumping this guy and move on to somebody who doesn't have the cameras to watch you all the time, okay?
3: Thank you guys so very much.
2: You got it. In fact, put it on your bio. No cameras. I'm not interested in that. Been there, done that.
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0: Huh.
1: What?
0: I want to talk about this, and I want to have some fun with it, but it's going to require you guys sharing. And I don't know if the ML fam is into sharing right now.
1: Oh.
0: You know what I mean?
1: Yeah,
0: I don't know if it's
1: too
0: early. Maybe they don't want to share. But I have a really funny story that I told in our post-vacation pre-show meeting the other day. And I want to share it, but I don't want to waste it. But I have it written down.
1: I don't want you to waste it. Because, like, I feel like it could be
0: it could really be
1: funny.
0: There's something there, right?
1: Mm-hmm.
0: Hmm. So, I won't say the name of the people or how I know them, but the other night, we were hanging out with an older couple, and we were drinking. There was alcohol involved, and everybody was feeling loose and having a good time. And this one couple, they're good for them. Their kids are older. And they're like in high school, and I think they have two in college. One is like a rising senior.
1: Mm-hmm.
0: So the kids are never around, and they really are all over each other. And they are they're the couple that tell us, like, once we get through this raising the kids life,
1: yeah,
0: like, it is like a second marriage again when you're with your, you know, your original wife. It's not really a second marriage. It just feels that way. They're like, it's like you rejuvenate yourself. Mm-hmm. It's the second half.
1: You get to enjoy life again. You don't have a ball in front of you constantly.
0: Yeah.
1: Well,
0: yeah,
1: maybe you have two balls afterwards.
0: I mean, yeah. So we found out through conversation, and they're very touchy, and they were all over each other. And one of my other friends goes, why don't you guys just go home and, you know, take care of business? I'm like, oh, we will. And then my wife and a couple other wives are like, well, we won't, because our kids are going to be up all night. And, you know, there's not going to be any action. And every husband's like, oh, really? There's not going to be any action. But what happened was we found out that they have pet names for it, for their its. Her it and his it.
1: Oh, okay.
0: Does
1: that?
0: His is Frosty. Don't ask. Frosty.
1: Okay.
0: And I go, like the snowman? And they were like, yes. And I was like, okay.
1: Okay.
0: And I didn't want to believe it. Even me, I didn't want to follow up with too many questions. I was like, how do you come up with that name? And
1: yeah,
0: they were like, we're not
1: going to
0: get into it.
1: Yeah.
0: And hers is Pebbles.
1: Pebbles?
0: Frosty and Pebbles.
1: Okay.
0: Yes, that's what they call it. And Amanda and I, for as many pet names as my wife and I have for each other, we don't have pet names for it. Do you?
1: Mm-mm.
0: No.
1: No.
0: No, there's no pet name for it. But another couple, they wouldn't share their pet names, but they say that she has a pet name for his. He doesn't have a pet name for her.
1: Right.
0: She calls his something.
1: I've heard, like, the guys' things called, like, names and that sort of thing. But, like, I don't think women really name it.
0: Yeah, I don't know. I think he named hers Pebbles.
1: Yeah.
0: And I don't know why.
1: Okay.
0: Someone said Pebbles sounds super childish. And then somebody else says these people have too much free time on their hands. But I want to know from you guys, before we get into a datum or dump 'em coming up here in just a little bit, we want to know from you, like, what do you call it? What's your pet names for it? You could just text them in and we'll read them off. Or, of course, you can call and share how you came up with the name. 980-780-9595.
1: Just be careful. If you're gonna call us,
0: yeah, tote the line, as we like to say. But I want to know your pet names for his it and her it.
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1: Let's go.
2: Okay, so we're discussing a little more adult leaning. I don't know. Kids might not know what we're talking about, but we want to know what you call it for him and what you call it for her. I was out with a couple the other night. They have older kids. They're very touchy-feely. And they were all over each other. Somebody said, why don't you get a room? And we found out after that conversation that they have names for it, pet names. Hers is Pebbles and his is Frosty. Somebody texted in and said they also, she refers to her husband's as a Frosty because she loves the Wendy Frosty. So she refers to his as the Frosty because okay. It's what she loves. So maybe that's it. And then everybody's saying Pebbles has to be because it's fruity. Okay. If all that's right. Where y'all's brain go.
3: Okay.
2: We want to know your names for it. Let's say hi to Courtney. What's up, Courtney? Go ahead. What is the name of it? Is it yours or his?
4: Hey, it's my husband's, and we call it Girth Brooks.
2: Girth Brooks. Oh, that's awesome.
3: I might not recover from this.
2: Girth Brooks. I bet you it could perform like Garth.
3: Does he have friends in low places? Yes.
2: The jokes write themselves. Thanks, Courtney. Loren, 100 text messages came in. Who knew?
3: My gosh.
2: Let's see. My wife named mine after her favorite alcohol, Southern Comfort.
3: Okay.
2: Let's see. Lucy for mine and Johnson for his. Okay. Mine is Kitty. Someone else says Mega Rod.
3: Oh my gosh.
2: Russell the Love Muscle. Tyrone the Love Bone. You guys are clever. And then there's a couple that I don't want to read.
3: Yeah, you can't read all of them.
2: Mine is Peaches. His is Willie, Waylon, Kid Rock, and Bocephus. Yep, we named them all. Somebody said the last caller was amazing. Give them all the tickets and prizes.
3: Seriously.
2: Girth Brooks for the win.
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3: Shay's with us for War of the Roses today. And Shay, you've been in your relationship. It's pretty new, I would say. But you think that things are going off the rails?
4: Yeah. So I've been with, my boyfriend, I guess, Tristan, for like 6 months. And I felt like everything was really good. Like, we're saying I love you, and
3: that's a big step.
4: Yeah, I mean, it feels like it's pretty serious. But he, you know, like, the one thing about him that kind of drives me crazy is he drinks a lot, and when he drinks, he'll say all these things which are amazing to hear, like, you know, I love you so much, and I can't wait to start my life with you, and I want to get married and have kids. And it's amazing to hear, but it's kind of, it feels like he's like a little bit in a fantasy land. And I don't know whether to believe him or not. So the other night, I was waiting for him at his place. I was spending the night, and his friends dropped him off. And of course, he was pretty drunk, and he crawled into bed and starts making out with me, and he called me Amanda, and
5: That's my wife's name. Now I have something invested in this.
3: It's not about you, Mainey. Don't make it about you.
5: You never know. Stranger things have happened on this dumb show.
3: I mean, yeah. So Shay, did you say anything to him? I can tell that you're nervous. I can hear it in your voice.
4: Yeah.
3: So who is she?
4: So I asked him the next morning who Amanda was, and he just said he didn't know, and he was drunk, and he didn't remember saying it. So I guess I believe him, but
3: that almost makes you second guess what you heard.
4: Yeah, it's hard not to wonder. Like, if he really doesn't know who this person is, then he just says random stuff when he's drunk, and nothing he said to me before means anything.
3: Okay, well, we can see if he sends the flowers to you or Amanda and see if he's telling the truth.
4: Okay.
5: All right, here we go. We're going to call him.
3: Hi, my name is Rose. I'm calling from Flowers for You. I have your name and number here and your username of the winner of our Insta tag contest. One of your friends tagged you in our post, and we chose you to give $100 in beautiful red roses to someone free of charge.
6: Okay. But is it like shipping and stuff?
3: Nope, that's all covered, Tristan. All that we ask is that you share a photo of the flowers when they arrive.
6: I don't have to, like, get on a monthly thing or anything, and you just mail them somewhere?
3: Nope, Tristan, no strings attached. This is a one-time flower, and you can choose one person. I don't need a credit card or any of your information, just where it's going.
6: Oh, well then, yeah, sure.
3: All right. And I have a card here. Let me just get the name that you'd like to send it to first.
6: Amanda. Put Amanda on there.
3: Amanda. And what would you like to put on Amanda's romantic card? These are romantic roses.
6: I guess just say good seeing you the other night.
4: Who is Amanda?
6: Hello?
4: Yeah. Who's Amanda?
6: Oh.
4: Who's Amanda? Nobody, right? Remember? Oh,
6: no,
4: I don't know
6: sorry.
4: Who Amanda is. I don't know who Amanda is. I was really drunk. Who's Amanda?
3: It's the Mainey and Lauren Morning Show, and you're on War of the Roses.
5: Can I get something clear? Is the Amanda you're talking about married to anyone named Mainey?
6: Sorry, I'm kind of backpedaling here.
4: Answer the question, Tristan. Who's Amanda?
6: It's just a little, I'm dealing with the fact I'm talking to you on the radio right now.
5: Never mind us. Uh-huh. Forget us. Just talk to Shay.
3: Yeah.
6: Okay.
4: My God. Who is she?
6: Sorry. This is a little weird. She's my ex-girlfriend. And I saw her the other night, since what I said, and I didn't I haven't been, like, with her. I haven't slept with her or anything, but
4: had some drinks. Good for you. You're outstanding. The other night when you crawled in bed with me, you had been with her before.
3: How far did it go, Tristan?
6: We had some drinks, and then I kissed goodnight, just like a peck, nothing, and then I came back. But I haven't...
4: Which is why when you got into bed with me, you kept saying, I love kissing you, Amanda. I want to kiss you forever, Amanda. Mm. The Amanda that you don't know, right? Who is your ex-girlfriend.
6: Yeah, I mean, I was really drunk.
4: Oh, my God.
6: I'm not trying to get out of this in any way. I'm just being very square with you right now.
4: Yeah, because you busted.
3: Sorry, Shay. I mean, you got your answer. Where does it go from here?
4: Oh, he's done. We're done. He's done. Go off and be with Amanda. You want to kiss Amanda? You want to be with Amanda? Goodbye. Go. Be with Amanda.
5: Shay, you don't take this as just maybe a drunk night thing?
4: Oh, my God. He's clearly a liar. He had the opportunity to come clean. I asked who she was the next morning, and he lied to me. The only way I would have found out is this way. So you're done. Goodbye.
6: And this is exactly why I didn't want to tell you this. I mean,
5: right.
4: Why?
5: Well, he's saying that nothing happened. I mean, that's it. He's saying nothing happened.
4: But something did happen, and then he just sent her flowers. So, yeah.
6: It's your loss. I'm sorry.
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1: People will sell anything on the internet, but to their defense, people will buy anything on the internet. So it's kind of a two-way street, right? I mean, if people are willing to buy it, then why not sell it? The latest case of nonsense comes from New York. Of course, the trailer wedding. You can now get a bag of air from Taylor and Travis's wedding. Yeah, the seller's description says this isn't just a bag. It's history you can breathe. Frame it, display it proudly next to your Eras Tour merch, and sign footballs or gift it to that one friend who still loves Taylor more than anything. It's a bag of air that supposedly was collected the night that Taylor got married to Travis Kelce at Madison Square Garden.
2: Okay, and how are we authenticating this?
1: They claim that they were a worker who took a Ziploc bag and walked around and soaked up the air. Guess how much they're selling it for?
2: $2,000.
1: $50,000.
2: What? Get out of here.
1: But I had producer Miguel go look this morning. We found this article yesterday, and I said, what are the bids up to? And he said, it's actually gone. It's down. So
2: there might either be Facebook took it down or he actually sold it.
1: Yeah, there might be some standards, though, where they're like, even like the marketplace is like, all right, this is too much BS. A website, though, producer Miguel found called New York City Garbage, NYCGarbage.com, was selling trash that came from the Taylor Swift wedding. And it had soda can tops, straws, a single AirPod was in there, cups, mugs, just all different things that were thrown away. And it was all for $25 a piece.
2: Okay. That's more like it, but I still think
1: NYCGarbage.com has a website that says this stuff came from outside Madison Square Garden, as close to Taylor and Travis's big day as you could have gotten without an invite. That from the NYCGarbage.com sold out. It's closed. Done. They sold everything. But that doesn't necessarily say it was from inside the garden. It says outside the garden.
2: Well, I guess like when they dumped it into
1: I guess.
2: Yeah.
1: Remember when we had Louis Tomlinson from One Direction in the studio and we kept his cup and then auctioned that off? Yeah. We auctioned off years ago something from Justin Timberlake to raise money for the Children's Hospital. It was like it was a gum wrapper, and it was his gum. That's right, because we were like, his DNA is going to be all over it.
2: That's so weird. Like, you don't think about that, but famous people, like, do they think about that? I don't know. Like, does Justin Timberlake think about putting his gum in a wrapper and then, like, leaving it on a table somewhere that somebody's going to have his DNA?
1: I don't know. I mean, I think at some point you got to just be like, I can't live like this.
2: I got to live my life.
1: I can't take every step. Yeah. You know what I mean? But I'm sure he's careful about certain things. Although, this is the same guy who drove pretty drunk in Long Island.
2: And probably was cuddling up with somebody who wasn't his wife in New Orleans.
1: Yeah, yeah. So besides the bag of air from inside Madison Square Garden and the New York City Garbage, NYCGarbage.com website that's selling trash from the wedding, I want to know, Loren, and I'm sure you're curious to know too, like, what's the craziest thing that you saw for sale on either eBay or the marketplace? 980-780-9595.
2: I have so much saved on marketplace. Like, so much.
1: Is it wild?
2: No, it's not wild. It's honestly, it's like a lot of garden and like home decor stuff.
1: Right.
2: But like right now I want a vintage tennis racket, and I want to do like the whole needlepoint on it. It's really cute. It's trending. And I'm like, so now that's what I'm looking for on marketplace.
1: Oh, that's cool and all, but what would be even cooler is if the racket was haunted. Like, it, you know,
2: racket, like then I bring something spiritual into my house.
1: Right. Like somebody was like, I play tennis with a ghost, and this is the ghost tennis racket. 980-780-9595. Let's get the phones going. It's summer school with Mani and Loren. We want to hear from you. What is the strangest, oddest thing you saw for sale on Marketplace? You didn't even have to buy it. Like, you just saw it, and you and your friends laughed about it.
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2: Let's go.

0: What's the weirdest thing you found on Facebook Marketplace? If you had the money, $50,000, you could buy air from inside Madison Square Garden.
1: So ridiculous.
0: If you had the time, you could have went to nycgarbage.com and bought garbage that was thrown out of the garden. Mm-hmm. But that is all sold out. Straws, cups, napkins, broken silverware. It's all in there and people are purchasing it. So we want to know, what items did you see on Marketplace? Kaylee, what'd you get?
2: So I found a lava lamp on Marketplace and I went to pick it up in Concord. And when I went to pick it up, I had no idea how massive this thing actually was. Mm-hmm. It was heavy. It was still hot when I picked it up. She had it wrapped in a towel. And when I brought it home, it was literally bigger than my dog. It's like 27 inches tall and is massive.
1: So what did you do with it? Like, did it fit where you wanted it to be displayed?
2: Oh, I mean, it wasn't exactly where I thought I was going to put it, but I'm obsessed with it. I ended up buying another one on a website because I was like, I think it needs a friend.
0: I'm trying to think 27 inches because, like, how big is a regular lava lamp?
1: This, like, is about 27 inches high.
0: Like, a regular lava lamp would be, like, the size of my smart water bottle,
1: yeah,
0: I think.
1: Yeah, like 15 maybe?
2: I think they're usually, like, 14 inches or so, and then they have 17-inch ones, too. But this one is huge. They're called a grande lava lamp. I kind of started to learn a little bit more about them, and now I might collect lava lamps, who knows, but it's very, very cool. I have a green and blue one, and then I have a pink one.
0: You ever have one?
1: Yeah.
0: I had one. I had two.
1: I had a lava lamp and my neon light-up phone for my bedroom.
0: Yeah, a lava
2: they're
0: lamp.
2: They're honestly so much fun to watch. Like, they're beautiful. It's very relaxing.
0: You do gummies, Kaylee?
2: Maybe.
0: Yeah. Yeah, that helps. That helps the excitement of a lava lamp for sure. I get you. All right, thanks,
1: Kaylee.
0: Yeah,
1: it's not like, you know, watching a baseball game or something.
0: Couple text messages coming in. A guy in my town had a used coffin for sale. He said it was only used once, LOL. Mm-hmm. Found a listing for a trampoline. The seller said it still bounces.
1: That's good.
0: Somebody was selling a mannequin with one arm and called it slightly haunted.
1: Mm-hmm. Do you sell stuff on Facebook Marketplace?
0: Yeah, but it's like I sold a weed eater, you know?
1: Yeah.
0: I mean, nothing crazy. Amanda does. Amanda's selling, when she had her foot surgery, she had those little scooters that you sit on. She's selling those. But, you know, she's not asking for a lot of money. She wants to help people that need it.
1: Yeah.
0: You know what I mean? Let's see. A guy listed a mystery box for $100, David said, with the description, I don't even know what's in it. And then
1: what's that show where you bid on storage units? Storage Wars?
0: Storage Wars. Yeah. Yeah. Yeah. Yep.
1: It's kind of like what that is.
0: Let's see. Somebody else said a guy listed. Oh, no, I just read that one. OK. Oh, this one from 980. My favorite was a giant dinosaur lawn ornament. The seller said Karen complained and your neighbors will, too. It was a 7 foot tall giant dinosaur. For your yard.
1: Okay.
0: I love it.
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1: Let's go.
2: Who loves a good serial killer story?
3: I do.
2: You know?
4: I'm never going to turn one down, okay? Look at you over there clocking it. This is hilarious.
2: Clock it, Big Al. So this is from the book Serial Killer Trivia. 500 true crime facts and details to keep you up all night, okay?
3: Okay.
2: Tom, our buddy in New York, found this. Why do serial killers have a type? Some serial killers seem to have a type. Why do they repeatedly...
3: A fixation?
2: Fixate and kill the same type. The answer? It is true that some serial killers have a certain type or an ideal victim in mind, but in reality, that ideal can never be realized. Serial killers hunt for victims, often settling for victims who are just readily available to them, knowing that if they wait around for the perfect victim, then the psychopaths miss the chance to quench their desire to kill.
4: Dude. That's true.
2: So while they have a picture of the ideal victim, their actual victim might have only a few of those characteristics.
3: Mm.
2: Eek!
4: Trying to get what you can get.
2: What state?
3: You get what you get.
4: Okay,
2: Yeah. Like, you went to this... Where did you go?
4: The museum, the serial killer exhibit.
2: Yeah. Yes.
4: Yeah.
2: Yeah.
4: Yeah, it's checking out. It's clocking.
2: Did they have stuff from Ted Bundy there?
4: Yeah, they had stuff from, like... They had more serial killers than I even knew, so...
2: Dennis Rader, R-A-D-E-R, is another one.
4: I'm sure he was in there.
2: What state has the most serial killers?
4: Was it like Washington or something like that?
2: Close.
3: Is it out west?
2: Yeah, it is. It's near Washington.
3: If I had to guess, it would be somewhere that like was close to a national park where like bodies could be disposed of and animals would eat it. Mm-hmm. And
2: what state is that? You're close.
3: Is it Yellowstone?
2: No.
3: Is it California?
2: It's Alaska.
3: Oh, Alaska. What?
2: The Wild West.
3: But then the bodies freeze up there.
2: Alaska.
3: They get preserved.
2: Alaska ranks number one in the greatest number of serial kills per capita. 15.65 serial killings per 1 million inhabitants. A total of 51 serial murders took place in Alaska between 1900 and 2014. 51. That's not a ton, but that still ranks as the highest.
3: I thought you were going to say originally, like maybe New Jersey, because they just... The one guy who they just put on, I mean, he was responsible for like at least 15.
4: And it's a lot going on up there in that metropolitan area.
3: And it's like coastal, you know what I mean?
2: More than half of those murders occurred between 1980 and 1990 with an era stamped as the Satanic Panic. During this time, serial killer activity in Alaska reached an all-time high where they led the country in the serial killer murders. What else do you want to know? Are psychopaths born or bred? Psychopaths are born, not bred, according to recent studies. Criminal psychopaths, as portrayed in Hollywood films by such characters as Hannibal Lecter, are people with antisocial personalities who lack emotional empathy. They could commit murder with no signs of remorse or guilt, something that they're born with, not bred with.
4: You can cultivate a crazy, though.
2: You think?
4: I think you can. Absolutely.
2: Yeah?
4: Mm-hmm.
3: Yeah, I think some people are like product of environment.
2: Yeah, yeah. I mean, I tend to believe that. But to be a serial killer and do it time and time and time again, that's the difference between like a murderer.
4: It leads and a up serial to it, though. Killer. It start off with little animals and stuff like that.
3: Uh-huh.
4: So if you don't catch it early, you can cultivate that thing and then you got a Jeffrey Dahmer.
2: Mm-hmm. Yeah, you're right. Why are people attracted to serial killers? And I don't mean like us, where we're like, we're intrigued by a story, like actually attracted to serial killers. A controversial theory that serial killers as a prototype of the alpha male tend to attract women. This is because such males were good at protecting women and their offspring in the evolutionary history of man.
3: Sorry, I wasn't listening. I just got a text message from my husband that said, this is interesting content. The kids have questions. You can always change it.
2: Yeah, right. Well, sorry. Our demo, typically the 28-year-old female is into serial killers. Sorry, Dal. But did you hear what I said? That women are likely to be attracted to serial killers because they were good at protecting women in the evolutionary history of man.
3: Oh, good.
2: Do you remember we got a phone call from someone who was doing a back and forth with a serial killer?
3: I don't know, but that's why they like end up going to jail, and then they get all these like fan letters and yes. you know, and people become obsessed with them.
2: Yeah. Yep.
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0: Justin Bieber, before that, the kid LaRoy doing the solo thing, but we do love it when they work together. In fact, their hit collab Stay, we can thank the Biebs for. That's right. In a recent interview, the kid LaRoy revealed during that point in his career, he really wasn't feeling super confident and didn't really want to release the song. It was Justin talking him into it, and turns out that was definitely the right decision. Who knows? Maybe there'll be more collabs here in the future. We'll keep you updated. In your future, I can tell you Somber, just around the corner, next.
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0: Lola Young, and before that, Miley Cyrus, who, yes, has her own Barbie now, at least a Barbie inspired by Miley. So, of course, you know there are some rock and roll vibes happening. I'm not sure I ever remember a rock and roll Barbie before until Miley came along. Now the rest is history.
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0: Teddy Swims before that Zara Larsson, and Bella Kay, who just made an exciting announcement. She has revealed she is embarking on her headlining debut tour, her debut headlining tour. There we go. And that is going to be kicking out this fall, so you have a chance to go see her live. In the meantime, though, right here, we are continuing the workday with all the best music from new sounds to old school jams. More coming up next.
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0: Harry Styles before that one, Republic, and Camila Cabello, who went, I think, solo to Taylor Swift's wedding. Now, she looked amazing. But if you're wondering where her billionaire boyfriend was, I mean, to be fair, probably one of the only other billionaires who would have attended the wedding. Well, I don't think he was invited. Apparently, Camila Cabello and her boyfriend of about 18 months called it quits last month in June. I did not know this until I was looking up where he was and why he wasn't at the wedding, and well, that would explain it. So if you were curious, the more you know.
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0: Ariana Grande with Twilight Zone. Are we all in the Twilight Zone right now? Is she really going back to her ex? I don't know. It kind of looks that way. She's been spending time with an ex-boyfriend. In fact, they spent July 4th together, and he's been following her on her tour, spotted at many of the shows. So it's possible he's just there in a supportive friendship capacity, or maybe something more. Now, this is Ricky Alvarez, who is a backup dancer and dated Ariana Grande back in the day. So now that she is single and has split from Ethan Slater, who knows? Maybe she's rekindling an old flame. We'll definitely keep you updated. For now, coming up, more great music on the way. Lock it in. More of your favorites up next.
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0: New sounds from Taylor Swift, of course, this week. We're all talking about the wedding still, right? And it's interesting. Some attendees saying it was amazing, others calling it tacky. Don't worry. Looks like you will soon get to make up your own mind, because we do have confirmation Taylor had film crews on site. Now, there was also a giant, like, legal poster as people were walking into the wedding that basically said, there's going to be people recording photos, videos, your likeness might be captured, and by entering, you consent to allow yourself to be filmed. So I'm thinking she's planning a wedding film. We'll have an inside look at the wedding. Who knows? We'll have to wait and see. Nothing officially announced yet, but my guess is that's coming sooner than later. I don't know. Keeping our ear open. We'll keep you in the know.
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0: A girl that loves the 90s, and honestly, I love that. It's Olivia Rodrigo with Drop Dead. Stick around, more great sounds in store. Doja Cat, another Olivia on the way, and Justin too. The Biebs coming up next.
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0: That is Olivia Dean, Olivia Lauren Dean. Why is that important? Well, maybe her name has helped shape her destiny. There's actually a term for this, a phenomenon where a person's name subconsciously influences their life choices, their career path, their identity. It's called nominative determinism. I think I'm saying that right. And I don't know, could that have had a little something to do with Olivia Dean? Maybe, because her middle name is Lauren, which was inspired by Lauryn Hill. So I don't know, you name your kid something inspired by one of the greats, and then she becomes an amazingly talented pop star. Could be something to this phenomenon. I'm just saying.
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0: Newly single Ariana Grande. We all know by now she's split with Ethan Slater, but is it to start up a relationship with a past flame? I don't know. Maybe. She's been spending a lot of time with her ex, Ricky Alvarez. He's a backup dancer that has not only been following her to multiple stops on her tour, but also they spent July 4th weekend together. So I don't know. Is this a love connection or are they just friends? Time will tell.
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0: Grammy-winning Kalani right there, and before that, Taylor Swift. And you know, I am intrigued if there really will be a film for her wedding. That's the rumor right now, because she did have film crews filming the whole event. What's really wild is the reports about the seating. Apparently, they not only ran out of champagne early, but then there just weren't enough chairs for everybody. In fact, for the ceremony, only 150 chairs, but there were 1,000 guests? That's blowing my mind. Most people had to stand for those very long vows. Reports say it was about 20 minutes each just for the vows during the nuptial ceremony. So I don't know, that seems wild that Taylor Swift could not have enough chairs when they're in Madison Square Garden, but I don't know the layout. Hopefully we'll get a glimpse of what it all looked like in these films, or film that is rumored to be in the works. We'll keep you posted. For now, coming up, we got Sienna Spyro, Miley Cyrus, and more, all on the way next.
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1: 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Of course, she was at the Olympics and she crushed it and did a really fun, playful skate to that song. 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

0: New music. It's true. One Republic right there with Need Your Love. And we know you need a great mix of music to stay energized. The workday can get long, and we got you covered with more of your favorites on the way. Billie Eilish, Olivia Dean, and more coming up next.
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0: David Guetta, Teddy Swims plus Tones and I, who has a cool side hustle for the summer. The new season of The Voice Australia will include Tones and I on the coaching lineup alongside Melanie C. and Richard Marks. So what a vibe, right? Now it makes sense because if you don't know, Tones and I is Australian, so she is on the Australian adaptation of the hit show. Coming up here, we got more great music for you. Lock it in. More of your favorites are coming up next.
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2: 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So the Jeremy Show's Impossible Question.
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0: Tomorrow is Friday. I'm so excited by that fact. Hi, it's Jeremy. This is the second week that I've been off my diet. You know, I knew when I went on a cruise, I was going to get off of it. And I thought I'm going to get right back on it when I got back. But no, it's taken another week of me being off my diet. Why is that so hard?
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2: 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Not the most sanitary thing in the world to do, but I think we just do it, not notice it. 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So the Jeremy Show's Impossible Question.
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1: 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Harry Styles. American Girls coming up. Also, Selena Gomez hanging out with the Jeremy Show coming up in just a few.
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0: Do you think she took her husband's name? Is she now legally Taylor Kelce? I don't think, even if she is, she's not going to drop Taylor Swift. I mean, that's who she is. Love her. Jeremy, back with more music next.
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2: So the average person does this 5 times an hour without realizing it. Now, if we were in the middle of COVID, we would all freak out. Thinking, man, back in COVID, did I do this too? The average person does this 5 times an hour without even realizing it. What is it? The answer, touch their nose. I mean, to this day, I'm shocked at how many times my nasty hands touch an I don't know what. Probably okay. It's given me tolerance to all the germs. I don't know. But how many times you touch your face and you touch your nose? That's the Jeremy Show's Impossible Question today. Thanks for playing along.
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0: say, he will throw a temper tantrum on stage. I'm talking about Morgan Wallen. He'll also throw an umbrella off the top of a roof bar. 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
2: We're jumping into the show. Very glad to be here today. Yes, what's up, man? Tino, Serena, Matt, and Nicasio. Shocker, yep. Fighting with this girl. But fighting over the dumbest thing, bro. I don't even know how the conversation came about, but Nicasio and his girlfriend got into a fight over people that are colorblind. Mm-hmm. And neither one of them are colorblind. He will give us the reasoning and break down the fight next on Tino Cochino Radio. Welcome to the show.
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0: All right, let's talk to our co-host Nicasio, man. It's Tino Cochino Radio. He has been with his girl for about 15-ish
1: 14
0: years. Yeah. Oh, you're right. God forbid we throw one more on there.
2: 15.
1: We keep adding a year.
0: Okay, so you and her got into an argument recently about colorblind people.
1: Yeah.
0: Please elaborate.
1: We were at a stoplight, and I told her, I said, I've always wondered, like, with colorblind people, does this affect, like, their driving? Like, does it affect, you know, them going from stoplight to stoplight because they don't know the colors? And she was like, well, that was dumb. And I was like, what? And she was like, it's their perception. Their perception is different than ours. And I'm like, how so? If green is green, red is red. And you need to know those two. And then she was like, no. She goes, but they know different shades and stuff like that. I'm like, so they can still see the color. And she was like, well, no, it's just it's a darker shade and a lighter shade. I said, you need to know. In this case, you need to know, because she was telling me people know that that's how they can tell off of shape. So
0: but
1: that's
0: you
1: why
0: you know like, what like red's on top, green's on bottom. So whichever one is illuminated, you would know what to do, right?
1: But you would have to know that, right? Like,
0: well, yeah, but you're looking. They're not blind. They're just colorblind.
1: I know, but some people like off the top don't know that, you know.
3: Yeah, I was going to say, I thought green was on top.
1: Exactly. You see?
3: Is it? But I don't think about it. I don't know.
1: No, that's what I'm saying.
0: Red is it's red, yellow, green.
1: Yeah.
3: Yeah, you're right.
1: You
3: yeah.
1: see? No, people like that. And so we just got into this big argument, and she was just saying like, oh, like, you know, you're not right. And I'm just like, dude, like, I'm just saying in this case, they have to know. I was like, so you're telling me every colorblind person is driving?
0: So how did the conversation end?
1: I looked it up, and then she was right what she said, and I was right, but I cropped my part out.
0: How were you both right?
1: Because it said that they can go
4: like they see their version of the color.
1: Yes, but like they also see the shapes and stuff. I'm like, okay, cool. Well,
0: why would they not see shapes? They're not shape blind.
4: Are you sure you didn't read like shades instead of shapes?
1: But it's still like. If you're still seeing the color, green is green, red is red. Like, you can't.
4: I understand that.
1: So then you're not colorblind if you can still see the color. You get what I'm saying?
0: All right, we're just going to move on. I don't know. That's happening in his household. Meanwhile, Serena and her husband are fighting about jalapeno cream cheese poppers.
4: Yes.
0: We're going to talk all about this next.
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4: Yes.
6: I pull up, like, how you pull up, baby? How you pull up? How you pull up? I pull up, step in the kitchen, let's go.

0: when you've been with somebody for so long, I feel like sometimes you can be a little irritable, and certain things that they do might get on your nerves more than they would have back in the day. Mm-hmm. So Nicasio and his girlfriend got into an argument over a freaking a colorblind situation. Neither one of them are colorblind. It just was a thing.
1: Let's not rehash it.
0: Serena and her husband got into an argument over jalapeno poppers.
2: Yes, and it's more the fact of like, why do you want to argue with me? Like, I'm right. So I usually, prepare the jalapeno poppers when we make them. And the last time he did it, and there wasn't a lot of cream cheese in them. And so this time I was making them, and he bought 12 jalapeno poppers. And then he's like, oh, I'll finish them if you want to go get in the pool. I'm like, okay, just make sure you really stuff them with the cream cheese. I was like, because the last time there wasn't any in them. And he's like, okay, I got it. I'm like, okay, but you didn't buy enough cream cheese. So don't try to make all 12 of these jalapenos. Just make what you can with the cream cheese. He's like, oh, I'll make it work. I'm like, no. No, just don't make it work. I'm telling you, there's not enough. Mm-hmm. Anyways,
1: is this badgering?
2: He does his thing, does it, and there's literally no cream cheese in the jalapenos that he did, and there was still leftover cream cheese. I'm like,
3: this is why. Wow, there was leftover.
2: Yes, I was like, why? And he's like, well, it's because if you overstuff it, it melts out. I'm like, no, that's why you're supposed to stuff it, because it is gonna melt out
0: as
2: a little bit.
0: As you're saying this out loud, are you like, why are we fighting over this?
1: Well, because
0: now you seem bothered.
2: But I was like, why don't you just listen to me?
4: He doesn't know his role. That's why we don't belong in the kitchen. Like, you probably would have been happy doing it yourself, right? Because you do it right.
2: I was already doing it. Yeah, I was already doing it. But yeah, just listen to me. Like, that's all I want.
1: So it's less about the poppers and more about how he doesn't listen to you.
2: Yes.
1: It's a bigger problem.
2: Yes. And he won't admit that there was no cream cheese in them. Perfect. I'm like, I'm looking at it.
0: Perfect, perfect, perfect transition into the next story. Stupid things people say when you get divorced.
4: Aw, dang.
0: Coming up next.
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0: You my soulmate. I came across this and thought it was funny. I'm going to confirm or deny if this is true. Stupid things people say when you get divorced, okay? Everything happens for a reason.
1: Yeah.
0: The reason is that you both stop putting in the work.
1: Mm.
0: I mean, so technically, technically, yes, it's correct, but I don't know. I feel like sometimes too, like, people do grow or they change or they realize that they deserve more out of the situation. So,
2: but also, I think if it's like right when like you're going through the divorce, I don't think you want to hear that.
0: But you guys seem so happy. Yeah, like people told me that too. I hated that. Like, of course we did. We only post the good stuff on Instagram, stupid.
1: Yeah. Well, yeah, you're not going to fight in front of other people.
2: Oh, you seem so happy. Well, clearly we weren't though.
0: Like, these are things you should not be saying. Another one. At least you still have your kids. This one says that grief doesn't disappear just because blessings exist. I don't know. That's a weird one when you bring kids into it.
1: Yeah. It's like, yeah.
0: This is one thing people shouldn't say to a divorced couple or a person is I'm so sorry, because chances are they did this to like be better for themselves. You know what I mean? Like, they chose themselves over the relationship.
1: Yeah. When I find out people got divorced and they go, oh, we're getting divorced, I'm like, congrats. Because usually, like you said, Tito, they're at their wit's end and this is their new life they're starting.
0: Yeah.
1: And he was like, no, yeah, it is a good thing.
0: This is one thing you shouldn't say to a person when they're getting divorced is maybe your standards are too high.
1: Who's saying that?
0: I don't know. It's a thing. I actually had one of our listeners reach out to me recently and said that it was her sister or someone in her family told her that the reason dating doesn't go good for her is because her standards are too high. And I was like, listen, don't lower them, man. Know what you want. I've been telling this to guy friends that I know. Bro, it doesn't matter. Guy, woman, whatever. Your standards are your standards. Don't settle. Don't be with somebody that doesn't fill your cup, man. Why?
2: I agree.
1: Just lower them a little bit.
0: Lower the standards?
1: Yeah, just a little bit. Because if you're just running around here single, you wonder why you're the problem. You're the problem.
2: But if it's unrealistic standards, then maybe. But if it's like common sense, like don't cheat on me.
1: Like, you're not going to find a perfect person. You make that person perfect for you.
0: That sounds crazy. Maybe. How do you make someone perfect for you?
1: What's that saying called? Like, there's not a perfect person out there. Like, you guys become a perfect couple. Like, you guys.
3: That's not a saying.
1: I forgot what it was.
3: Everybody's cup is a different size. Maybe yours is just a little teacup.
1: I mean, yeah, but I'm happy. That's all that matters.
0: Nicasio just sits on his bed, rubbing his belly button, watching Adrian Broner all day. And that's happiness for him.
1: It is. That's my cup. Fill it up.
4: It's Tito. 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
0: Healthcare in America's trash. I'll say it again. And listen, if you work in the healthcare field, I'm not saying you or what you do. The things you do are amazing. But the way that they charge.
3: Oh, insurance. Yes.
0: And oh, my God. I want to talk to you about MRIs next.
4: Tito Cuccino Radio.

0: Healthcare in America sucks, and it's not a shot at our doctors or our nurses or anything. What you guys do is amazing. The actual work you do, I tip my hat to you. I salute you. I think it's so important. Mm-hmm. But it's the government and how they, one, don't want to help a ton of people, right? Like most of the places you go across the world, healthcare is free.
1: Mm-hmm. Yes.
0: Mm-hmm. I mean, that's beautiful. Here you have to pay just out the booty for everything. And it's so expensive, bro. And if you don't have insurance, oh my God, good luck. It's just, it's the craziest thing. I came across this and I need to, I'm going to be honest with you. I can't confirm this is true, but I want to do the research on it. But when I saw it, it kind of stopped me in my tracks because I just had to get an MRI for the car accident that I got into. It is literally cheaper to fly to China, stay in a 5-star hotel, get an MRI, and fly back to the States than it is to get the scan in the U.S. with insurance. This says, wow, an MRI at a public hospital in China costs around $70. At a private international hospital in Shanghai or Beijing, you're looking at $600 to $900. 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And then here's the actual math on the trip. Round trip flight to China, $700 to $1,200. 5-star hotel in Shanghai, $150 to $200 a night. MRI at an accredited international hospital, $70 to $300. Total all-in cost for the entire trip, including flights, hotel, and the scan, under $2,000 in most scenarios.
1: Yeah, but you're breathing in a lot of smog.
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0: Love, it's a beautiful thing. Let's talk about it. What is the biggest difference between how men and women fall in love? It's Tino Cochino Radio. Let's listen.
1: When you men fall in love, you fall in love through action, through sacrifice, through commitment, for showing up, no matter what. Because to you, love is a verb. It's something you do regardless of how you feel. It's practically your duty as a man. But then you make the catastrophic mistake of assuming that your woman is wired the exact same way. No! Women fall in love with the idea of being in love, the feeling, the fantasy, the romance. That is how we fall in love. And because you don't know that, when the problems come, because they will, you're completely blindsided. Because to a woman, love is conditional. I know. We are complicated and a little crazy and extremely dramatic. We are, and you're absolutely welcome.
0: So based on her logic, men are actually better when it comes to love than women. Because men, she said that it's basically we're wired that way to love, to provide, to give all of that. And when you show love and loyalty back, we want to give it even more. But women, that it's conditional and it's like, eh, whatever.
2: She says that it's how you make her feel. But also, how I was taking it, this could be for any relationship because everybody wants to be loved differently. Like, not everyone's the same. And that's on you and your partner to communicate on how you want to be loved. Because if your needs aren't being met, then yeah, each one of you isn't going to feel loved because you're not being loved in your way.
3: Yeah. So Matt, when your wife wants to go out and dance and have a good time, whether you like it or not, you have to fill that cup so that way you guys are, you know, are good.
4: Thank you, therapist Nicasio. I realize that. And I know you're alluding to how I hate doing anything with my wife that I don't like to do. And that is selfish of me. And I know when we first started dating, you're like all in love and the men like love to show the affection. The women love that, right?
3: Mm-hmm. Yeah.
4: And then it gets like it normalizes.
3: Yeah,
4: and
3: it settles. Settle.
0: Because at some point you need her to fill your cup too.
4: That's true.
3: Yep.
4: But then I made the mistake of not being as affectionate just because it's how it just naturally progressed. Mm-hmm. And that was a real big problem for her. So I had to hear what she had to say and I had to get back to being affectionate. So I think mm-hmm. it's okay for women to have that condition of, I want you to keep treating me like you treated me when we met.
2: If you stop with affection, then yeah, we're going to feel like we're not being loved.
3: Why is it? To me, it feels like a one-way thing. It's like...
0: Yeah, it sounds like it.
3: The whole time, I have to keep on loving you a certain way exactly. throughout the
2: but
3: whole
2: that's
3: relationship.
2: The way you're keep, you want
3: what,
2: to be
3: what are
2: loved.
3: You doing for me?
0: Exactly.
3: Like when I walked out that door, are you dropping my pants?
2: Not if you're not making her feel loved.
5: Oh, my God.
6: Oh, my God.
4: That's what she said.
5: Oh, my God.
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